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3: From the WTZQ Weather Department, this is Paul Spranta with your Friday evening forecast. And again, what a superb afternoon out there. The blue skies, comfortable humidity, and nice temperatures. We'll see that continue overnight tonight with clear skies. Temperatures by the morning getting down into the upper 40s to near 50 degrees. A southwest wind averaging under 10. And on Saturday, mainly partly cloudy skies and temperatures by the afternoon, 80.

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7: The world of Lake Point Landing, that's a great topic. 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
8: From the WTZQ Weather Department, this is Paul Sprancher with your Friday evening forecast. And again, what a superb afternoon out there. The blue skies, comfortable humidity, and nice temperatures. We'll see that continue overnight tonight with clear skies. Temperatures by the morning getting down into the upper 40s to near 50 degrees. A southwest wind averaging under 10. And on Saturday, mainly partly cloudy skies and temperatures by the afternoon, 80.

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2: ABC News, I'm Dave Packer. President Trump back in the U.S. after days of talks with China's President Xi. Xi warning the U.S. not to interfere in its actions regarding Taiwan. Trump not able to get Xi to agree to persuade its ally Iran to reopen the Strait of Hormuz. Harvey Weinstein's sexual assault trial has ended in a mistrial after a jury could not unanimously decide whether to convict Weinstein of allegedly raping Jessica Mann in 2013. ABC's Peter Haralambos.
3: This was multiple days of deliberation. The jury sending back a note yesterday saying they were having trouble reaching a verdict, and the judge ultimately throwing out the case today after the jury said they could continue to be unable to reach that verdict here.
2: Sources tell ABC News that President Trump may drop his $10 billion lawsuit against the IRS in exchange for a nearly $2 billion fund to compensate allies who claim they were wrongfully targeted by the Biden administration. Democrats calling it a political slush fund. This is ABC News. The heat is bringing wildfire flare-ups to portions of the U.S.
4: We are watching these numerous fires that have really exploded this week, especially the dozens that have gone from places like Minnesota all the way down to New Mexico and the Texas Panhandle. Some of them have gone 10,000, 20,000 acres in a very short amount of time. So the vegetation is very dry across these corridors here of the Great Plains from the north to the south. And we're also looking at that wind, that dry wind that's going to drive any fire that's able to spark, and the fire weather conditions continue today in a lot of those same areas.
2: ABC News meteorologist Kenton Jawicki. Maine Governor Janet Mills surveying the damage after a lumberyard fire. An explosion injured at least 11 firefighters. Maine State Fire Marshal Sean Essler.
5: I walked up to this very chaotic scene initially, and not because of the efforts of the first responders, but because of the magnitude of the fire involvement.
2: Dave Packer, ABC News.
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11: The WTZQ Weather Department. This is Paul Sprint with your Friday evening forecast. And again, what a superb afternoon out there. The blue skies, comfortable humidity, and nice temperatures. We'll see that continue overnight tonight with clear skies. Temperatures by the morning getting down into the upper 40s to near 50 degrees. A southwest wind averaging under 10. And on Saturday, mainly partly cloudy skies and temperatures by the afternoon 80.

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4: From the WTZQ Weather Department, this is Paul Spranton with your Friday evening forecast. And again, what a superb afternoon out there. The blue skies, comfortable humidity, and nice temperatures. We'll see that continue overnight tonight with clear skies. Temperatures by the morning getting down into the upper 40s to near 50 degrees. A southwest wind averaging under 10. And on Saturday, mainly partly cloudy skies and temperatures by the afternoon 80.

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2: ABC News, I'm Dave Packer. President Trump back in the U.S. after days of talks with China's President Xi. Xi warning the U.S. not to interfere in its actions regarding Taiwan. Trump not able to get Xi to agree to persuade its ally Iran to reopen the Strait of Hormuz. Harvey Weinstein's sexual assault trial has ended in a mistrial after a jury could not unanimously decide whether to convict Weinstein of allegedly raping Jessica Mann in 2013. ABC's Peter Haralambos.
3: This was multiple days of deliberation. The jury sending back a note yesterday saying they were having trouble reaching a verdict, and the judge ultimately throwing out the case today after the jury said they could continue to be unable to reach that verdict here.
2: Sources tell ABC News that President Trump may drop his $10 billion lawsuit against the IRS in exchange for a nearly $2 billion fund to compensate allies who claim they were wrongfully targeted by the Biden administration. Democrats calling it a political slush fund. This is ABC News. The heat is bringing wildfire flare-ups to portions of the U.S.
4: We are watching these numerous fires that have really exploded this week, especially the dozens that have gone from places like Minnesota all the way down to New Mexico and the Texas Panhandle. Some of them have gone 10,000, 20,000 acres in a very short amount of time. So the vegetation is very dry across these corridors here of the Great Plains from the north to the south. And we're also looking at that wind, that dry wind that's going to drive any fire that's able to spark, and the fire conditions continue today in a lot of those same areas.
2: ABC News meteorologist Kenton Jawicki. Maine Governor Janet Mills surveying the damage after a lumberyard fire. An explosion injured at least 11 firefighters. Maine State Fire Marshal Sean Essler.
5: I walked up to this very chaotic scene initially, and not because of the efforts of the first responders, but because of the magnitude of the fire involvement.
2: Dave Packer, ABC News.
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13: From the WTZQ Weather Department, this is Paul Spranta with your Friday evening forecast. And again, what a superb afternoon out there. The blue skies, comfortable humidity, and nice temperatures. We'll see that continue overnight tonight with clear skies. Temperatures by the morning getting down into the upper 40s to near 50 degrees. A southwest wind averaging under 10. And on Saturday, mainly partly cloudy skies and temperatures by the afternoon, 80.

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2: ABC News, I'm Dave Packer. President Trump back in the U.S. after days of talks with China's President Xi. Xi warning the U.S. not to interfere in its actions regarding Taiwan. Trump not able to get Xi to agree to persuade its ally Iran to reopen the Strait of Hormuz. Harvey Weinstein's sexual assault trial has ended in a mistrial after a jury could not unanimously decide whether to convict Weinstein of allegedly raping Jessica Mann in 2013. ABC's Peter Haralambos.
3: This was multiple days of deliberation. The jury sending back a note yesterday saying they were having trouble reaching a verdict, and the judge ultimately throwing out the case today after the jury said they could continue to be unable to reach that verdict here.
2: Sources tell ABC News that President Trump may drop his $10 billion lawsuit against the IRS in exchange for a nearly $2 billion fund to compensate allies who claim they were wrongfully targeted by the Biden administration. Democrats calling it a political slush fund. This is ABC News. The heat is bringing wildfire flare-ups to portions of the U.S.
4: We are watching these numerous fires that have really exploded this week, especially the dozens that have gone from places like Minnesota all the way down to New Mexico and the Texas Panhandle. Some of them have gone 10,000, 20,000 acres in a very short amount of time. So the vegetation is very dry across these corridors here of the Great Plains from the north to the south. And we're also looking at that wind, that dry wind that's going to drive any fire that's able to spark, and the fire weather conditions continue today in a lot of those same areas.
2: ABC News meteorologist Kenton Jawicki. Maine Governor Janet Mills surveying the damage after a lumberyard fire. An explosion injured at least 11 firefighters. Maine State Fire Marshal Sean Essler.
5: I walked up to this very chaotic scene initially, and not because of the efforts of the first responders, but because of the magnitude of the fire involvement.
2: Dave Packer, ABC News.
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12: From the WTZQ Weather Department, this is Paul Speranza with your Friday evening forecast. And again, what a superb afternoon out there. The blue skies, comfortable humidity, and nice temperatures. We'll see that continue overnight tonight with clear skies. Temperatures by the morning getting down into the upper 40s to near 50 degrees. A southwest wind averaging under 10. And on Saturday, mainly partly cloudy skies and temperatures by the afternoon, 80.

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Never grumbles or fusses, always treats me right. 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
6: The world of Lake Point Landing, that's a great topic. 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There is no buy-in fee, nothing like that. 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We have monthly rent. We do have some buy-ins in our villas. It's just a great, great place to be. In our assisted services, we have customized care so that we will get a care plan directed just specifically to what your needs are. Don't wait. Come while the decision is yours, and you can make that decision to come to a fabulous place because that's what Lake Point Landing is. It's amazing. I am so gratified when I'll get a call from a family member who came to us when they were moving in their loved one, and they were just so riddled with anxiety, and then a month later they'll call me and they'll say, why did we wait so long to do this? Da, da, da.

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5: From the WTZQ Weather Department, this is Paul Sprancher with your Friday evening forecast. And again, what a superb afternoon out there. The blue skies, comfortable humidity, and nice temperatures. We'll see that continue overnight tonight with clear skies. Temperatures by the morning getting down into the upper 40s to near 50 degrees. A southwest wind averaging under 10. And on Saturday, mainly partly cloudy skies and temperatures by the afternoon, 80.

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1: ABC News, I'm Dave Packer. Sources tell us that President Trump is expected to drop his $10 billion lawsuit against the IRS. They say this would be in exchange for the creation of a $1.7 billion fund to compensate allies who claim they were wrongfully targeted by the Biden administration. House Democratic Caucus Chairman Pete Aguilar.
2: This is ridiculous, but this is exactly, you know, who he is. Some way, somehow, he'll find a way to try to pay himself, in addition to, you know, some of the 1,500 insurrectionists who he pardoned for trying to take over the Capitol here.
1: President Trump back at the White House after days of talks with China's President Xi. The U.S. Supreme Court has denied Virginia Democrats' request to stay the Supreme Court decision that invalidated a voter-approved redistricting effort. The Texas Supreme Court rejecting a push from state Republicans and Governor Greg Abbott to reprimand the 50 Democratic state senators who fled the state last year during redistricting. This is ABC News. Colorado Governor Jared Polis has commuted the sentence of a former county elections clerk who was convicted of conspiring to challenge the results of the 2020 election.
3: Dina Peters had been convicted of handing over her county's election software to a person associated with Mike Lindell, the MyPillow CEO and prominent election fraud conspiracy theorist. Governor Jared Polis calls Peters' 9-year sentence extremely unusual and lengthy, and she'll be released on parole next month. Colorado Secretary of State Jenna Griswold says the move will only embolden the election denial movement. Mike DeBusky, ABC News.
1: The Texas Supreme Court rejected a push from state Republicans and Governor Greg Abbott to reprimand the 50 Democratic state lawmakers who fled the state last year in protest of new congressional maps. The justices rejected the argument that the Democrats vacated their offices. Their redistricting push in Texas kickstarted efforts in various states across the country. Dave Packer, ABC News.
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1: ABC News, I'm Dave Packer. The nation's largest commuter railway is on strike. Workers from New York's Long Island Railroad walked off the job at 12:01 a.m. Saturday morning after negotiations with the Metropolitan Transportation Authority ended without a new contract. Long Island and the New York City region bracing for an extremely challenging commute should this continue to Monday. President Trump back at the White House after days of talks with China's President Xi, asked as he walked off Marine One how it went.
2: We made great deals. We did great trade deals. We have great relationships. And a lot of things have happened and you'll be hearing about them. But that was a tremendous success. I think it really was a historic moment. Thank you very much.
1: Sources tell ABC News President Trump's expected to drop his $10 billion lawsuit against the IRS. It would be in exchange for the creation of a massive fund to compensate allies who claim they were wrongfully targeted by the Biden administration. This is ABC News. Severe weather will roll into parts of the Midwest and South this weekend.
3: Into tomorrow, the threat shifts south and west into eastern Colorado and central Iowa. By Sunday, now we're really ramping it up from north central Oklahoma out to Minnesota. By Monday, another active day with severe storms from north Texas all the way to the western Great Lakes. Watching cities like Wichita and Omaha over to Des Moines, the threat will linger into Tuesday. Heat out ahead of the storm right here in New York, 90s by Tuesday and Wednesday.
1: ABC News meteorologist Lee Goldberg. All right, we're sorry to do this.
4: 1-877 cars for
1: kids. Yeah, there it is. The Cars for Kids jingle.
4: A-R-S,
1: that's that one that gets stuck in your head all the time. It's not airing anywhere in California anymore. That after a judge ruled in favor of a plaintiff who accused the nonprofit of false advertising. The suit alleged that Cars for Kids didn't allocate funds to underprivileged kids in California, but instead funded a group that provides Jewish summer camps and programs for teenagers in New York and New Jersey. Cars for Kids calls the ruling deeply flawed. Dave Packer, ABC News.
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1: ABC News, I'm Dave Packer. Sources tell us that President Trump is expected to drop his $10 billion lawsuit against the IRS. They say this would be in exchange for the creation of a $1.7 billion fund to compensate allies who claim they were wrongfully targeted by the Biden administration. House Democratic Caucus Chairman Pete Aguilar.
2: This is ridiculous, but this is exactly, you know, who he is. Some way, somehow, he'll find a way to try to pay himself, in addition to, you know, some of the 1,500 insurrectionists who he pardoned for trying to take over the Capitol here.
1: President Trump back at the White House after days of talks with China's President Xi. The U.S. Supreme Court has denied Virginia Democrats' request to stay the Supreme Court decision that invalidated a voter-approved redistricting effort. The Texas Supreme Court rejecting a push from state Republicans and Governor Greg Abbott to reprimand the 50 Democratic state senators who fled the state last year during redistricting. This is ABC News. Colorado Governor Jared Polis has commuted the sentence of a former county elections clerk who was convicted of conspiring to challenge the results of the 2020 election.
3: Tina Peters had been convicted of handing over her county's election software to a person associated with Mike Lindell, the MyPillow CEO and prominent election fraud conspiracy theorist. Governor Jared Polis calls Peters' 9-year sentence extremely unusual and lengthy, and she'll be released on parole next month. Colorado Secretary of State Jenna Griswold says the move will only embolden the election denial movement. Mike DeBusky, ABC News.
1: The Texas Supreme Court rejected a push from state Republicans and Governor Greg Abbott to reprimand the 50 Democratic state lawmakers who fled the state last year in protest of new congressional maps. The justices rejected the argument that the Democrats vacated their offices. Their redistricting push in Texas kickstarted efforts in various states across the country. Dave Packer, ABC News.
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0: Hendersonville's own one-man band, Tom Brown, is striking up the tunes with special reduced rates. 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
1: ABC News, I'm Dave Packer. The nation's largest commuter railway is on strike. Workers from New York's Long Island Railroad walked off the job at 12:01 a.m. Saturday morning after negotiations with the Metropolitan Transportation Authority ended without a new contract. Long Island and the New York City region bracing for an extremely challenging commute should this continue to Monday. President Trump back at the White House after days of talks with China's President Xi, asked as he walked off Marine One how it went.
2: We made great deals. We did great trade deals. We had great relationships. And a lot of things have happened and you'll be hearing about them. But that was a tremendous success. I think it really was a historic moment. Thank you very much.
1: Sources tell ABC News President Trump's expected to drop his $10 billion lawsuit against the IRS. It would be in exchange for the creation of a massive fund to compensate allies who claim they were wrongfully targeted by the Biden administration. This is ABC News. Severe weather will roll into parts of the Midwest and South this weekend.
3: Into tomorrow, the threat shifts south and west into eastern Colorado and central Iowa. By Sunday, now we're really ramping it up from north central Oklahoma out to Minnesota. By Monday, another active day with severe storms from north Texas all the way to the western Great Lakes, watching cities like Wichita and Omaha over to Des Moines. The threat will linger into Tuesday. Heat out ahead of the storm right here in New York, 90s by Tuesday and Wednesday.
1: ABC News meteorologist Lee Goldberg. All right, we're sorry to do this.
4: 1-877-CARS-FOR-KIDS.
1: Yeah, there it is. The Cars for Kids jingle. That's that one that gets stuck in your head all the time. It's not airing anywhere in California anymore. That after a judge ruled in favor of a plaintiff who accused the nonprofit of false advertising. The suit alleged that Cars for Kids didn't allocate funds to underprivileged kids in California, but instead funded a group that provides Jewish summer camps and programs for teenagers in New York and New Jersey. Cars for Kids calls the ruling deeply flawed. Dave Packer, ABC News.
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1: ABC News, I'm Dave Packer. Sources tell us that President Trump is expected to drop his $10 billion lawsuit against the IRS. They say this would be in exchange for the creation of a $1.7 billion fund to compensate allies who claim they were wrongfully targeted by the Biden administration. House Democratic Caucus Chairman Pete Aguilar.
2: This is ridiculous, but this is exactly, you know, who he is. Some way, somehow, he'll find a way to try to pay himself in addition to, you know, some of the 1,500 insurrectionists who he pardoned for trying to take over the Capitol here.
1: President Trump back at the White House after days of talks with China's President Xi. The U.S. Supreme Court has denied Virginia Democrats' request to stay the Supreme Court decision that invalidated a voter-approved redistricting effort. The Texas Supreme Court rejecting a push from state Republicans and Governor Greg Abbott to reprimand the 50 Democratic state senators who fled the state last year during redistricting. This is ABC News. Colorado Governor Jared Polis has commuted the sentence of a former county elections clerk who was convicted of conspiring to challenge the results of the 2020 election.
3: Tina Peters had been convicted of handing over her county's election software to a person associated with Mike Lindell, the MyPillow CEO and prominent election fraud conspiracy theorist. Governor Jared Polis calls Peters' 9-year sentence extremely unusual and lengthy, and she'll be released on parole next month. Colorado Secretary of State Jenna Griswold says the move will only embolden the election denial movement. Mike Dubusky, ABC News.
1: The Texas Supreme Court rejected a push from state Republicans and Governor Greg Abbott to reprimand the 50 Democratic state lawmakers who fled the state last year in protest of new congressional maps. The justices rejected the argument that the Democrats vacated their offices. Their redistricting push in Texas kickstarted efforts in various states across the country. Dave Packer, ABC News.
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1: ABC News, I'm Dave Packer. The nation's largest commuter railway is on strike. Workers from New York's Long Island Railroad walked off the job at 12:01 a.m. Saturday morning after negotiations with the Metropolitan Transportation Authority ended without a new contract. Long Island and the New Jersey or New York City region bracing for an extremely challenging commute should this continue to Monday. President Trump back at the White House after days of talks with China's President Xi, asked as he walked off Marine One how it went.
2: We made great deals. We did great trade deals. We had great relationships. And a lot of things have happened and you'll be hearing about them. But that was a tremendous success. I think it really was a historic moment. Thank you very much.
1: Sources tell ABC News President Trump's expected to drop his $10 billion lawsuit against the IRS. It would be in exchange for the creation of a massive fund to compensate allies who claim they were wrongfully targeted by the Biden administration. This is ABC News. Severe weather will roll into parts of the Midwest and South this weekend.
3: Into tomorrow, the threat shifts south and west into eastern Colorado and central Iowa. By Sunday, now we're really ramping it up from north central Oklahoma out to Minnesota. By Monday, another active day with severe storms from north Texas all the way to the western Great Lakes. Watching cities like Wichita and Omaha over to Des Moines, the threat will linger into Tuesday. Heat out ahead of the storm right here in New York, 90s by Tuesday and Wednesday.
1: ABC News meteorologist Lee Goldberg. All right, we're sorry to do this.
4: 1-877 cars for
1: kids. Yeah, there it is. The Cars for Kids jingle. That's that one that gets stuck in your head all the time. It's not airing anywhere in California anymore. That after a judge ruled in favor of a plaintiff who accused the nonprofit of false advertising. The suit alleged that Cars for Kids didn't allocate funds to underprivileged kids in California, but instead funded a group that provides Jewish summer camps and programs for teenagers in New York and New Jersey. Cars for Kids calls the ruling deeply flawed. Dave Packer, ABC News.
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3: Well,

The continent of Atlantis was an island which lay before the great flood in the area we now call the Atlantic Ocean. So great an area of land that from her western shores those beautiful sailors journeyed to the south and the North Americas with ease in their ships with painted sails. To the east, Africa was her neighbor, across a short strait of sea miles. The great Egyptian age is but a remnant of the Atlantean culture. The antediluvian kings colonized the world. All the gods who play in the mythological dramas, in all legends from all lands, were from fair Atlantis. Knowing her fate, Atlantis sent out ships to all corners of the earth. On board were the 12. The poet, the physician, the farmer, the scientist, the magician, and the other so-called gods of our legends, though gods they were. And as the elders of our time choose to remain blind, let us rejoice and let us sing and dance and ring in the new. Hail Atlantis!

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1: ABC News, I'm Dave Packer. Sources tell us that President Trump is expected to drop his $10 billion lawsuit against the IRS. They say this would be in exchange for the creation of a $1.7 billion fund to compensate allies who claim they were wrongfully targeted by the Biden administration. House Democratic Caucus Chairman Pete Aguilar.
2: This is ridiculous, but this is exactly, you know, who he is. Some way, somehow, he'll find a way to try to pay himself in addition to, you know, some of the 1,500 insurrectionists who he pardoned for trying to take over the Capitol here.
1: President Trump back at the White House after days of talks with China's President Xi. The U.S. Supreme Court has denied Virginia Democrats' request to stay the Supreme Court decision that invalidated a voter-approved redistricting effort. The Texas Supreme Court rejecting a push from state Republicans and Governor Greg Abbott to reprimand the 50 Democratic state senators who fled the state last year during redistricting. This is ABC News. Colorado Governor Jared Polis has commuted the sentence of a former county elections clerk who was convicted of conspiring to challenge the results of the 2020 election.
3: Tina Peters had been convicted of handing over her county's election software to a person associated with Mike Lindell, the MyPillow CEO and prominent election fraud conspiracy theorist. Governor Jared Polis calls Peters' 9-year sentence extremely unusual and lengthy, and she'll be released on parole next month. Colorado Secretary of State Jenna Griswold says the move will only embolden the election denial movement. Mike Dubusky, ABC News.
1: The Texas Supreme Court rejected a push from state Republicans and Governor Greg Abbott to reprimand the 50 Democratic state lawmakers who fled the state last year in protest of new congressional maps. The justices rejected the argument that the Democrats vacated their offices. Their redistricting push in Texas kickstarted efforts in various states across the country. Dave Packer, ABC News.
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Dearie, do you remember when we waltzed to the Sousa band? My, wasn't

0: Parnell win every fight, 'cause nobody ducked from Solomon's right. Cheery, life was cheery in the good old days gone by. Do you remember?
1: Of course I remember.
0: Well, then you remember.
1: How old do you think I am?
0: Well, dearie, you're much older than I.
1: Oh, no.
0: Yeah.
1: Well, we'll see. Dearie, do you remember when we stayed up all night to get
0: Pittsburgh on the crystal set?
1: Good, too.
0: Keystone Movies, Coogan and Chaplin.
1: Ah, they made you laugh and then cry.
0: Test your memory, my dearie. Do you recall when
1: Gilda Gray did the shimmy shake?
0: That was the start of the Frisco quake.
1: A dearie.

0: Dearie, do you remember how they loved Harry Lauder's act?
1: My, wasn't the palace packed?
0: Jenny Lind. Presented by Bonham. She sang her sweet lullaby.
2: Test your memory, my dearie.
0: Testing.
2: Chicago all in flames, sure caused a terrific row.
0: And they blamed it on Mrs. O'Leary's cow.
1: Oh, the lamb. Life was cheery.

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1: ABC News, I'm Chuck Sievertson. The $10 billion lawsuit President Trump filed for the leak of his 2019 tax returns will be dropped in return for the government creating a fund to review claims of people alleging they were victimized by the Biden administration. Legal battles ahead, says ABC's Catherine Falders in Washington.
2: Democrats and Trump's critics have called this extortion, a way to steal money from the U.S. government by suing the government that he runs.
1: Russian drone and missile strikes took down a 9-story apartment building in the Ukrainian capital of Kyiv this week, killing many of the civilians inside. Analysts say thousands of Russian soldiers are killed each month in the war. Harvey Weinstein's sexual assault trial has ended in a mistrial after a jury could not unanimously decide whether to convict the former Hollywood producer of allegedly raping Jessica Mann in 2013. In New York, Long Island Railroad workers are on strike. Management's offer to reduce health care contributions is an issue. This is ABC News. There could be some violent storms this weekend, says ABC News forecaster Lee Goldberg.
3: Into tomorrow, the threat shifts south and west into eastern Colorado and central Iowa. By Sunday, now we're really ramping it up from north central Oklahoma out to Minnesota. By Monday, another active day with severe storms from north Texas all the way to the western Great Lakes, watching cities like Wichita and Omaha over to Des Moines. The threat will linger into Tuesday. Heat out ahead of the storm right here in New York, 90s by Tuesday and Wednesday.
1: A 72-year-old Michigan woman has graduated from medical school. Dawn Zeidgeist Kraft, also awaiting approval from the Guinness Book for the world's oldest graduating medical student. The mother of four has spent most of her life in the medical field, but raising a family delayed her goal. She'll be 73 when she starts an internship this July.
4: Well, there's some people that aren't meant to retire. It's not part of them, and that's probably me.
1: She also happens to be the mother of ABC News chief meteorologist Ginger Z. Chuck Sievertson, ABC News.
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1: Hello and welcome to another broadcast of Nature News, the program that keeps you in touch and informed about what is happening in nature in the surrounding area where we live, and that is the western North Carolina region, southern Appalachian Mountain area here in western North Carolina near Asheville, Brevard, Hendersonville. That is our home location of Nature News. In case you're listening from some other part of the world and you want to know where we're at, and you also it's in the United States, the southeast United States, North America,
2: planet Earth.
1: Oh, planet Earth, there you go. I don't know if we have any listeners in outer space, but we do have people listen from other locations around the area. So sometimes we talk about some local features and stuff, because most of our listeners are local, but you know, we have to remember that our certain people may be listening in other states or even another country or somewhere else. So we try to kind of let you know where we are here in the southern Appalachian Mountain region of the western North Carolina region of North America in the good old United States of America. So my name is Carlton Burke. I'm one of your host educators here at Nature News.
2: And my name is Dan Lazar.
1: And together we have been bringing you Nature News now for, we're in our, over our third decade.
2: Oh yeah, pretty much 34th year.
1: 34th year of Nature News, believe it or not. So there's always something going on in the world of nature to talk about. Some of it's seasonal that we talk about. Some of it's repetitive stuff that we talk about because it happens each year. And then there's the things that just happen out of the blue that are kind of unusual. And we invite the listeners to let us know about the things they're seeing, or if you have questions about something in the world of nature or topics for us to discuss. We all like to get that stuff in here. So we'll tell you how to get in touch with us here at Nature News and contact us as well. But this is our program for the weekend of May 16th, 2020. 26, and I just want to say May has been just such a nice, May is absolutely my favorite month of the year, I think, and it's just so nice and green, and even though we've had some high temperatures, we've also had some lower temperatures, and I think that this May, this spring, between April and May so far, has been a little bit closer to being normal spring weather in that we haven't had just really high temperatures for very long. We've had a lot of these just typical good spring days where the lows at night might be in the 50s or 40s and the highs in the 60s. I love it when the highs are in the upper 60s or very low 70s. And, you know, the month of May, everything is still green out there. There's so much blooming action in the world of nature. And birds are building nests and having babies. It's just such a busy time in the month of the world of nature. And it's just a renewal time, a wonderful time, or that we wish the month of May could last for months instead of one short period of time before we go into hotter weather with June coming up. I mean, June's great too, but May is the best.
2: It is,
1: in my opinion.
2: Yeah, it's been a beautiful month. A little bit dry, but lots and lots of days with brilliant blue skies and gleaming white clouds. I enjoy days like that.
1: You know, you mentioned something, Dan.
2: Yeah.
1: About being dry.
2: Yeah.
1: And even though we've had a little rain, we're still in a very severe drought in a lot of our area here. But did you know that can be helpful?
2: Helpful to have for some creatures. Helpful.
1: Yeah. And the one I'm thinking about it would be birds.
2: Oh, okay.
1: Because things like, say, for like wild turkeys who nest on the ground.
2: Right.
1: If it's damp and wet, we have a wet spring, they often get problems nesting on the ground, damp and wet. That's not good for baby birds.
2: Right.
1: And eggs. And then the birds that nest in the trees, like the traditional birds and all, a lot of them feed their babies caterpillars. Caterpillars don't do really good when we have a wet spring because they get fungal diseases and other problems. They like to eat good dry leaves and good warm weather to make them grow fast, so that makes much more abundance of food for the baby birds, so there's a more success in baby birds when we have drier weather. But then obviously there's other downfalls about not having enough rain in that time of year because the flowers don't grow as well and plants slow down and water sources may dry up and that sort of thing. But there's always something good about something and something always bad. You can always find the silver lining in the cloud. So that's one of the silver linings about a drought situation. As long as it's not too horrible for too long. And even though we're still in a severe drought, we've had a couple of rainstorms have wetted the ground and renewed the upper layer of soil. You know, it's not helping down deep, you know, in the aquifer, so to speak. But in any case, it has been dry and we do need more rain. But there is a good side to dry weather. It has helped certain animals.
2: Right. So it's been a wonderful spring so far. If you could direct the weather, Carlton, Would you want to make it perpetual May, always May, year-round, every year?
1: No, because I wouldn't appreciate it.
2: Okay.
1: But I'd like it to be more than just a month.
2: So maybe make May start around January 15th.
1: Yeah, something like that.
2: I think two or three weeks of winter is enough that I could appreciate spring.
1: Yeah. I mean, I would even take a whole month of winter as long as it wasn't severe.
2: Okay.
1: So, but in any case, I just have to say May is a glorious month. That's all I can say. It's one of those months where you just want to go out and sit on your porch or sit outside somewhere in a chair and watch the birds come to a bird feeder and just feel the light wind blowing on your face, a little nice light breeze, get a little nice sunshine, and wear a T-shirt and shorts and, you know, and just not sweat too much and just enjoy being where we're at here in the mountains in North Carolina. It's a wonderful place, and so much nature around us here. We are very lucky to be located in the spot that we're in here, Dan.
2: Oh, yeah. I think a couple times a year, you know, if you could pick where to spend each week of the year, where it's the most beautiful, there would be a week or so in the fall where you want to be in the southern Appalachian Mountains. Pick that over any other place, any tropical island, any rainforest situation. I can't imagine anything more beautiful. Another time is kind of the last few weeks that we've had here. I can't imagine any place on earth more beautiful than mountains, nice old rounded mountains covered with beautiful trees, a lot of them flowering trees, coming into bloom, the mountains turning green, blue sky after blue sky, white clouds. It's just incredibly beautiful. So I think, if you had a calendar of where to be when, there might be certain times of the year you might want to be down in the Amazon in the rainforest. You might want to be there at certain times. You might want to be in Tahiti at another time. You might want to be in the Pacific Northwest another time.
1: Dan can sell you things because he's been all those places.
2: So he
1: knows what he's talking about.
2: Yeah, but there are, in the kind of mid-spring and mid-fall, I can't imagine any place more beautiful than the Southern Appalachians.
1: And that's why you're not traveling right now, right?
2: That's right. That's right. You're here.
1: Yeah. Well, Dan, this is also a good time of year to kind of watch your bird feeding. A lot of times people quit feeding birds this time of year, which is okay. Some people just feed them in the wintertime. But if you keep your bird feeder out this time of year, or we're getting some reports. Personally, I haven't seen them at my bird feeder, but it may just be because I haven't been there when they've been there. But they might not have been there, but they have been there in the past. But we're getting reports around the area. People have been spotting some rose-breasted grosbeaks passing through at their feeders here at the low elevations. And those are beautiful birds that are migratory and are coming back, but they'll be going up to the higher elevations to actually breed. But they'll stop by for a few days at your feeders here at the lower elevations, around 2,200 feet or so, below 3,000 feet. But then they're going to go up probably more like 3,500, 4,000 feet or so up the mountainsides, or even further north for their breeding. And, of course, the rose-breasted grosbeak. If you've ever seen the males, these beautiful birds have this great big white breast, but right in the middle of this great big old splattering, almost diamond-shaped, strawberry-shaped, whatever, rosy red splotching on that white breast, and then the rest of the bird is black and white. They're just really stark-looking. The males are absolutely beautiful. And when you see them at your feeder, they're bigger than a lot of the other birds, and they've got bigger beaks for cracking seeds, and they're just like, wow, I wish they could be at our feeder all the time,
2: That's right. And we'll hang out kind of in groups, so sometimes you see three of them on your feeder at the same time.
1: Right, yeah.
2: Beautiful bird.
1: Yeah. So this time of year, you'll see some things like that passing through, and also hummingbirds, of course, are back in our area. And I don't know, Dan, I don't know with other people. I'd like to hear from some other reports from other people, but I know at my place, not only here at the Nature Studio, but my home nearby, I'm seeing less hummingbirds this spring than normal. And as we go into where we're at right now, about mid-May, it's normal for hummingbirds to kind of become scarce because they're actually on their nest. And they're feeding on a lot of insects and bringing insect stuff to feed their babies and incubating their eggs and all. So they're not going to visit the hummingbird feeders quite as often. But even earlier at my place, I just noticed that there seemed to be less hummingbirds showing up than normal at my place. And I'd heard that from a couple other people, but a lot of that is speculative because you never know that. Obviously, hummingbirds come back to where they were last year, but your hummingbird might have died of old age, or might have died in migration or something like that. So you may not have the hummingbird that you normally have there, and then other years you'll have more of them that are surviving because they're younger or survived migration. But in any case, I just would love to get some hummingbird reports from our listeners. And generally speaking, did your hummingbirds arrive on time this year, which is normally around mid-April? Did you have the normal number of hummingbirds at your feeder? And are you seeing many hummingbirds right now, or they seem to have disappeared and are probably on their nests, which is what we hear a lot this time of year. Suddenly I had hummingbirds, now they're all gone. They're not gone. They're just doing their own thing, and they're still nearby. But maybe you, like me, you just didn't get as many to begin with. So I'd be interested in hearing about that. So yeah. We'll give you our contact information for that in just a little bit.
2: Okay. I've been noticing, I've been sitting on my deck a lot lately, that a lot of the birds...
1: Slowing down, huh?
2: Yep. It's very enjoyable. Just a good day for me.
1: Instead of walking the woods, you're sitting on your deck looking at the woods,
2: yeah,
1: right?
2: Feel the sun on your back, watch the clouds sailing by.
1: Dan, I mean, that's what old people do.
2: That's a good
1: you
2: activity.
1: You qualify as old people?
2: That's a great activity. I mean,
1: it's one of my favorite activities.
2: Watch the world go by. But anyway, I've been noticing some of the birds, you know, that come by every day, they land exactly on the same twig, on the same tree all the time. They have a favorite place to land. You know, if you're not out of the same place looking day after day, probably wouldn't notice this. You know, I have a bluebird that always comes, lands on the same branch, same location, same tree.
1: How do you know it's the same bluebird?
2: Well, I don't know it's the same bluebird.
1: But you assume it is.
2: I'm assuming it is.
1: Okay.
2: And a sparrow that lands on another tree, same place, same, you know, every day.
1: Probably
2: which is. Yeah, but, you know, you think about that, and it's you know, they really know their home territory.
1: Do you think they're thinking about, there's that old guy sitting in a chair at the same place, same time, every day.
2: Well, they could be.
1: Maybe they're thinking thoughts about us as well.
2: Yeah, well, they could be.
1: But if you do that enough, and you sit in where birds are, like if they're coming to a bird feed or something like that, and you sit there often enough, they'll get used to you.
2: Yeah.
1: And they'll just realize at some point you're not that much of a threat, and you'll be able to get a much, much closer to them.
2: Have you ever fed a songbird out of your hand?
1: I've never done that. I know some people, that used to be a fad that people did for a while, and they would sit really still and put bird food in their hand or something and get the birds accustomed to eat out of their hand, or they would put out a fake human, like a scarecrow thing with birds in his hand, and then they would take the place of that.
2: Or you could
1: that
2: take
1: fake
2: it.
1: That fake human,
2: right.
1: You know, and so suddenly it was actually eating out of your hand.
2: I've seen them where they put a glove out, like on a cable.
1: Right.
2: Put the food in the glove, and then after a while, they're closer, and then they finally put the glove on, and the bird will land on it.
1: Yeah.
2: And then after a while, you take the glove off, and then you go out with a handful of bird seed, and the birds come.
1: I just haven't had that much time to sit around and do that. But now, Dan, maybe with your new hobby, you could try that.
2: I should try that. So, I don't know. The buzzards have been circling around a lot, so I don't know what
1: just
2: that means.
1: Every once in a while, move just a little bit.
2: That's right.
1: Yeah.
2: Okay, well, let's see what's going on here in the beautiful Southern Appalachians.
1: Well, lots of things to talk about here, Dan. And, I want to mention a friend of mine was hiking the other day out in the Mills River area, which is where our studio is located, and in Pisgah National Forest. And she sighted something that she sent me a picture of, and I thought I'd mention. It's not an unusual sighting, but it's also the same place you were hiking, I know, a couple years ago, and you told me about a sighting or something. You might even sent me a picture. But she sent me a picture of a beautiful timber rattlesnake that she encountered on the trail.
2: Yeah.
1: Yeah.
2: Well, who knows? I mean, it was same area where I encountered a snake.
1: Right, yeah. So there's that Mills River area, not too far, I think, from the watershed area for Hendersonville out in the Trace Ridge area.
2: Yeah, that's where I was.
1: And I know that you spotted a rattlesnake there, and she has spotted a rattlesnake there, so I guess I need to go hiking because I haven't seen a rattlesnake this year, and I like to see rattlesnakes, and some people don't, of course. But Pisgah National Forest is a good stronghold for rattlesnakes. It has a good, healthy population, and like other animals, they are actually protected there, so you're not allowed to harm them, and it's nice to see people that actually will photograph things like that might scare other people, but other people photograph them and are excited about seeing that kind of stuff. And that is something, you know, when you see something like rattlesnakes and other creatures like that, that is a symbol of a wilderness, and because you just don't see rattlesnakes everywhere anymore.
2: Right.
1: You know? But
2: right.
1: But here in West North Carolina, we do have a healthy population of them in the wilder areas, but a lot of other areas they haven't been eliminated from because of habitat destruction, also persecution. But timber rattlesnakes are one of those animals I really associate with the Appalachian Mountains, with the wild aspect of our region here.
2: Right. So speaking of snakes, I had someone tell me this past week that they were hiking out at the Arboretum along Bent Creek, I guess.
1: Yeah, North Carolina Arboretum, that's would be over near Asheville.
2: Yep, near Asheville. And they saw a ringneck snake by the side of the trail.
1: By the side, okay. It's not you, normally you flip over a rock or log to find one, but occasionally you'll find one out in the open.
2: Yeah.
1: So they found this one in the open.
2: And he held his hands like about that far apart, 14 inches.
1: Uh-huh.
2: That's a pretty good size for a ringneck snake.
1: Yeah.
2: Anyway, they were looking at it, he and his son, and then a woman came by, and she has some kind of official-looking shirt on. He doesn't know if she was an employee or not, but she apparently knew snakes. And so she picked it up and was handling it and showing it to him and his son. And she made the comment that ringneck snakes never bite, so you could always pick them up. So I was going to ask you, can you verify that? Is that true?
1: Well, I have never been bitten by a ringneck snake. I would say that they almost never bite. I would never say that any snake never bites at all. But even if a ringneck snake did bite you, their teeth are so small, you wouldn't even feel it.
2: Right.
1: You know, probably it wouldn't break the skin. You probably wouldn't even feel it. But I have seen ringneck snakes bite things that they're, well, obvious things that they're trying to eat, like a salamander or something like that. They'll grab it. Or if something tries to harm them, they will bite back. But it does seem like with something as big as a human, they seem to realize that biting doesn't do any good. So one thing they do that many snakes do when they're frightened or disturbed, they may musk you.
2: They have
1: musk glands or anal glands that have this certain odor that is repellent to a predator. And so they are famous for doing that. But, I would say, for the most part, I've never seen a ringneck snake try to bite a human. Not that it couldn't happen. Obviously, it could. But pretty much, that is pretty much mostly true.
2: Okay, good. Yeah. I just wanted to verify that.
1: But be sure, before you pick up a ringneck snake, that it actually is a ringneck snake.
2: He was asking me, and I said, well, I'm not sure if I've ever heard that, because, you know, I didn't want him to tell him, yes, that's true, and then he would go and pick up a ringneck, or his son pick up a ringneck snake.
1: Yeah, you know, there's a lot of myths about snakes, and back in my days with you working at the Western North Carolina Nature Center in Asheville, we used to work there many years ago for many years, and you're always hearing these stories that people have about snakes and myths, and some of them are pretty standard myths that you hear over and over again, but there's one myth I'd heard here in Western North Carolina I'd never heard before, and somebody told me that a baby ringneck snake, it's not a ringneck snake, it's a baby coral snake getting its first ring.
2: Oh.
1: That supposedly they get more rings as they get older.
2: Yeah.
1: You know, coral snakes are known for having these rings of red, yellow, black, you know, and first of all, coral snakes don't live in the mountains of Western North Carolina. And ringneck snakes have a little ring around their neck, and they're only going to have one ring in an entire life, and they're not baby coral snakes with their first ring. But that's just, those kind of stories get passed around about snakes, you know. So I thought that was a funny one I've always remembered.
2: Yeah, I've never heard that one before. But that's folklore.
1: Yeah, you know, speaking of snakes, Dan, I have yet to see a live snake this spring.
2: Really?
1: Outside.
2: Wow.
1: Now, I haven't been out hiking as much as I normally do it either for certain reasons and all, but, you know, just pitting around your yard and doing other things. I've seen one roadkill snake.
2: Yeah.
1: But I have not seen any live snakes outside yet. And so I'm waiting for my first live snake of the year.
2: Yeah, wow. Good luck. I hope you see one soon.
1: Yeah, I hope so too. But in any case, with that in mind, let's do a roadkill report.
2: The unique feature of Nature News, where we gather important information by observing the lifeless remains of those creatures that failed to make it across the road.
1: So I did mention a roadkill snake I saw. This is actually down in Polk County, down at the base of the Blue Ridge Mountains here. The base of what we call the Blue Ridge Escarpment was a black rat snake, which is a very common snake around our area, and they're very commonly hit on the highway because they crawl out and they lie on the pavement and they pick up the heat there or the sun from above, and being dark in color, they also blend in with a dark asphalt and not easy to see, but even if they are seen, they are often hit on purpose by people. But that is not the star of our roadkill report today.
2: Oh, okay.
1: The star of our roadkill report today is, I want to mention that personally, I've been seeing quite a few numbers of the possums being hit by the cars around the West North Carolina region where I've been rotating around lately. And that's not an uncommon thing at any time of the year, but at certain times of year, we see more of certain types of animals, which indicate certain behavior. And first of all, possums are a very common animal. They live very close to people as well as in wild areas. Maybe more possums living close to people because of they'll use food sources that are close to people, like spilled bird seed out of bird feeders that people have out there. They'll feed on other roadkill animals, that sort of thing. In fact, the other day I saw a possum roadkill right here on the road where Nature News is, and it was about a foot and a half away from some garbage bag that somebody had flown off the back of somebody's vehicle. It was in the side of the road there, and a possum come out to try to get some of that and got hit by a car. So, you know, please you know, when we don't throw out garbage, stuff like that, realize that that can attract animals to the side of highway, which increases the chance of them getting hit. But possums wander around quite a bit, any case. And this time of year, a lot of mother possums are basically restocking the woods with their babies. So the, during the past month here, it's been a good month for the wildlife rehabilitators. I won't say it's a good month, but it's been a busy month because they've been getting a lot of orphan possums brought in. Possums have been hit by cars. Mothers have been killed, and some of the baby possums are still alive in the pouch. And a lot of wildlife rehabilitators are busy raising baby possums out. And also, as we get a little bit later in the season, like we're right now, these little baby possums, which are in the pouch for up to 3 months before they leave the care of the mother, and they climb on the back and then they start falling off the mother, you know, they're being deposited around the area, and they just show up in areas where you least expect them. I think I got a call from the other day from somebody who found one in a horse trough with water in it. You know, they had to pull it out, keep it from getting drowned, and, you know, and other people will find them just on their deck or porch or out in the yard. And sometimes these young possums are not that frightened of you because they don't have any wild experience yet. And they might let you go out there and actually pick them up. They might growl a little bit or hiss a little bit or might just let you pick them up. But if they're about the size of a small rat and they got teeth and they're walking around, they are probably on their own at that point in time. Of course, it's, they have a lot of hazards when they're that young, but they are on their own at a very early age there. But it's actually about 3 months of age at that point in time. So a lot of people are reporting seeing these young possums that are really not orphaned now, but they're showing up around the area here. And a lot, of course, a lot of the high mortality is little baby possums. And, of course, a lot of them will be start getting hit by cars. They get a little bigger as they cross highways. But a lot of the possums I've been seeing lately have been the adults as well, as they wander around looking for food. And, you know, it's possum season, you know. And there's some other areas that where possums may not be as common. And something like raccoons might be the major roadkill animal you see in that area. But where I've been around lately, I will have to say that possums have been the main animal I've been seeing lately. And that is it for our roadkill report. Slow down. Please do not add to our roadkill report.
2: Okay, there's another animal that's very seldom on roadkill report that we've been getting reports of and talking about, which is the black bear. And a lot of reports coming in from areas such as North Asheville, Hawk Creek, around Asheville, of bears, you know, just being very obvious, entering garages, entering cars, entering houses. And the questions referring to why are there more bears? And, you know, they did the urban bear study a few years back and found out that the bears within the city limits of Asheville, for example, are much, much better fed than the bears out in the country. And the females are having more young. They're having, instead of two or three cubs, they're having four or even five cubs, having them at a younger age. The bears weigh more, they're healthier, and obviously they can get, they're better fed by going into people's garbage cans, bird feeders, food left out for dogs, and incredibly, some people are still feeding the bears. And so they're finding much more food, much more nutritious food in the city limits. And the bear population is denser within the city limits than it is out in the country. And so we're having all these interactions between bears and people. And I think the city bears are getting increasingly accustomed to people being around. They're no longer as afraid as they once were. When do you remember the first bears showing up in Asheville City?
1: Probably back in the 1980s.
2: Okay, I was thinking right around 1990. And if a bear showed up, it was like front
1: page
2: news.
1: Mid to late 1980s, early 90s, yeah.
2: Yeah, and before that, you know, even earlier than that, you would have to go to the Smokies or to Mount Mitchell to see a bear. They were not associated with people. But they've gradually moved into the area, and now, I mean, if you were a bear, especially this time of year, what is there to eat out in the woods? You can scratch up, open a log, get some grubs. There are not many fruits or nuts available at this time of year. And, you know, wouldn't it be much to your advantage to go find a trash bag where someone is throwing out old steak bones, unfinished food, you know, things that are much more nutritious? And so obviously the bears are going to gather where the food is. So a lot of these encounters are basically bears associating humans with food. And I think we mentioned a few weeks ago.
1: Humans as food?
2: Not as food.
1: Oh.
2: That hasn't happened. But you know, we talked about, well, first of all, don't feed the bears. Some people incredibly still feed the bears. The other thing is people leave food out for their pets. Like you can have a feeder that, you know, automatically distributes food. If you have an outdoor dog, it's going to be a source of food which the bears can come by and take advantage of. So that's another thing that can happen. Or you can have a water source, a bird bath, something like that, a koi pond. All these are water sources, especially in this drought that we're going through, that can also attract bears. Some people have barbecue grills outside that they don't clean up immediately after use. And a big one is garbage. Garbage that's taken, you know, even left out on the curb the night before garbage pickup. It would be much better to put your garbage out the morning of pickup. The closer you can to the time of pickup, the better. And then, of course, bird feeders. Bird feeders are a big source of food for a bear. And you would think, well, how much food is, you know, bird seed for a bear? But if the bear tears down the bird feeder and eats all that high-density, calorie-packed bird seed, sunflower seeds, all kinds of seeds, millet seeds, that's very attractive to a bear. Picture that compared to a bear out in the woods, scrounging around, looking for a few old acorns, a few grubs in the woods, when it can take a bird feeder and get, you know, thousands of calories in one stop. And so the bears are going to remember all these sources of food and come back. And yes, there are more bears in the city limits than there were years ago, especially when you consider a female bear can have, say, 4 cubs, which is getting to be almost the standard size now, and then reproduce again a few years later and have 4 more cubs. So you're going from a male and female bear, that's 2 bears. After the 4 cubs, now you have 6 bears. The next breeding cycle, now you have 10 bears, but then the young start breeding again, and they get each 4, say the 2 females, that's 8 more bears. Now you've got 24 bears. And exponentially, it increases, and we have a bear overpopulation situation.
1: Dan, I just think you have come up with something, a new, unique way to teach children math.
2: Oh, that's true.
1: And in the schools, let's count bears.
2: Yeah.
1: In real life situations, how quickly they can reproduce. And wouldn't that be a more fun way to teach math?
2: That's true, than just a book with all these numbers on the page.
1: How about the Asheville Urban Bear Math Counting Book or something like that? And it's all about urban bears and how there's more bears in the city because of certain things. And it's a counting book for children, and we're counting bears, and why the females are having more bear cubs and that kind of stuff. And that would be a neat little book.
2: It would be. Maybe we should work on that.
1: We should work on that.
2: Put it through our Nature News Publications Department.
1: There you go.
2: Get that out there.
1: Yeah. Anyways, Dan, it's time for us to pause.
2: Okay.
1: And take a little, well, we're not going to take a station break. We're not going to go anywhere at all. All we're going to do is pause and give folks our contact information.
2: Right.
1: If they'd like to get in touch with Nature News and let us know, hey, are you seeing bears? Are you seeing hummingbirds? So you have a question about the world of nature, you have a topic for us to discuss, any comments, that sort of thing, we'll give you our 3 different ways of getting in touch with here at Nature News, and we do invite you to participate in our program whenever possible. So the first way is to send us an email, the way that most people get in touch.
2: Right. And our email address is naturenewswnc. WNC standing for Western North Carolina.
1: Okay.
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1: Right. Most people send us an email because that's just the standard way of doing things these days. But some people still prefer to pick up the telephone and leave a voicemail message, which you can do 24 hours a day. And that phone number, if you're outside our local area, maybe you're in another state, or maybe you're in another country or somewhere like that, it's area code 828. That's the Western North Carolina big area code, 828. And then the phone number, 891-5169. So 828 and then 891-5169. Leave a voicemail message for us here at Nature News 24 hours a day. Or you can always send us a letter, postcard, the old-fashioned way. Address your correspondence to Nature News 3150 North Mills River Road. And that is Mills River, 2 words there, North Carolina. And the zip code here is 28759.
2: Okay. And I was just thinking, Carlton, when Nature News first went on the air in 1993, March of 93, did email even exist at that time?
1: I don't think email existed for normal folks like us. I don't think it did.
2: Yeah, for the first few years.
1: I don't think so. I think that was pre-email.
2: That's back when we had the mailbag and we would have...
1: Yeah, and our only way of getting in touch basically was by mail.
2: That's right.
1: Yeah.
2: So now we've got the convenient way. So send us a comment, a question, a report, a sighting, wildflowers, anything that you see, a bird at your feeder, and we'll share that with our audience. And one other thing I'd like to mention is you can go to the webpage for WTZQ Radio, which is simply WTZQ.com, and you can go on the program menu, click on Nature News, and you can listen to Nature News live anywhere in the world, internationally broadcast, going to WTZQ.com. 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
1: Yes, so please do get in touch with us here at Nature News. We love to hear from our listeners. Oh, but speaking of listeners, one of our listeners, Joe Nagy, sent us a nice photograph this week of, I think he's up at the Norfolk Botanical Gardens, I believe. He said, sent a picture of what he mentioned was a silver bell. Carolina silver bell is about to bloom. But Joe, I noticed something in the picture that maybe you didn't. You were fooled. It's not about to bloom.
2: Oh, that's right. I saw that picture.
1: It's already bloomed. And the funny little things that are on the leaves hanging down, from not from the leaves themselves, but from the twigs there near the leaves, are actually the developing seed capsules. And yeah, it almost looks like a flower pod is about to open, but it's actually already bloomed, starting to form a immature seed pod. And when Carolina silverbells have a mature seed pod, it's a little wing capsule about maybe an inch long, and it's multiple wings on it. And, you know, this radio is hard to describe.

0: because it attracts so many insects, not only bees and things like that, but other things that like sweet nectar, they are magnets for attracting insects that birds like to feed on. So if you were a birder in early spring, one of the things you can do is find a place where Carolina silverbells are blooming and follow those blooms, and you will find lots of birds, including warbler species and stuff that many birders like to follow, you know, early, in the early spring. But for the most part, our silverbells have bloomed out now at this point in time. But they are setting those seed capsules. And, you know, it's really funny. You know, you look at a lot of plants out there this time of year, unless you know the flowering period stuff. A lot of times I am fooled, too, by looking at a plant and seeing this flower structure. I'm saying, has it just bloomed and that is the beginning seed capsule after the blooming period? Or is that the beginning of the bloom before the flowering period? It's really hard to tell on some plants, isn't it, Dan?
1: Yeah, that's true.
0: Yeah, and it helps to have a field guide that might show both, or at least know when the flowering period is. And sometimes you just don't really know unless you can visit that plant a little bit later and see how it develops. But it is. But I've seen a lot of, particularly on herbaceous plants, I think it's even more.
1: Yeah, so if it's some of them that have really tiny
0: confusing
1: flowers, yeah, you have to get a hand lens out almost to see. Is that a bud or is that a fruit?
0: Right, yeah. So that's where you take a little closer look at something.
1: Yep.
0: But Dan, I noticed that you have pulled out your smartphone.
1: Yeah,
0: you're looking at a piece of paper, and you turn the light on your smartphone like a flashlight, and you're looking at a piece of paper very intensely while I was talking. Does that mean that there's something important on that piece of paper you're getting ready to talk about?
1: I don't know how important it is, but a few weeks ago, either last week or the week before, someone asked if I would write a poem about the sourwood tree. And so on the way down here, stopped for lunch. Mm-hmm. And I wrote a quick little ode to a sourwood.
0: Yeah, so if you've never tuned in Nature News before, Dan is famous for writing poems about things in the world of nature, plants, animals, or all these kinds of things. And they're very accurate poems, but they're also very humorous. And so we had a listener, if you're listening to Nature, you've heard many of Dan's poems, but specifically one of our listeners wanted a little bit more poetic information about sourwoods. Why sourwoods? Of course, if you know what sourwoods are, a tree that are very famous in the mountains here. They'll start blooming in most areas about the last week of June or the first week of July. One of the few trees that actually blooms in summertime around here.
1: And one of the few trees that has a festival named after it.
0: Oh, yeah.
1: Sourwood Festival in Black Mountain.
0: And sourwoods, first of all, I like the name sourwood. That's a cool sounding name. And it's one of my favorite trees for many reasons. But,
1: it's a beautiful tree.
0: Yeah.
1: And the flowers produce a sweet nectar and some of the most famous honey in the mountains.
0: Oh, yeah, sourwood honey. Right, yeah. And so you've got a whole poem about sourwoods.
1: Yeah, right.
0: Right. And are you ready for this poem? You ready to read this poem?
1: Yeah, I'm trying to. You can tell I wrote this at night because there's grease spots all over this paper.
0: Were you eating or something?
1: Yeah, I was eating while writing. So
0: okay.
1: Some poets, you know, they have their own inspiration.
0: Right, yeah.
1: And mine's like a barbecue sandwich.
0: Okay, all right. There's just dripping all over. So we may have a few little breaks where the grease stains are. We might fumble over a word or two. But Dan, I'm going to key up some poetic music background here. And whenever you're ready, let us know about this poem, which I guess it has a title like all your poems do.
1: Oh, yeah. My guess?
0: Ode to a sourwood.
1: You guessed it, Carlton.
0: Yes, it's always something like that.
1: Okay, so let's go.
0: All right, are you ready?
1: I'm ready.
0: All right, we hear the tinkling of the piano keys, and here goes the music, and here goes Dan's ode to sourwood.
1: Okay, ode to a sourwood. Red tree of October, leaning toward light, companion to chestnut prior to the blight. White flowers cascading from the tips of your branches, like white caps of seafoam and sweet avalanches. You never grow straight, you just reach for the sun. At finding the light, you are the best one. You twist and you bend as you stretch toward the sky. Your picturesque shape always catches my eye. Your thick, corky bark protects you from burning. As your trunk curves and sways in its blue sky yearning. Like a ballerina performing a slow pirouette. A dancing tree I can never forget. Oh, sourwood, oh, sorrel tree, oh, lovely oxydendron, swaying and bending while searching for the sun. Lean on, oh, sourwood, in all of your glory, graceful dancer of the forest understory. Ode to a sourwood.
0: Oh, very good.
1: By request.
0: Another classic, but this is by request. So, sourwood tree. We'll be talking a lot more about sourwood tree.

0: coming up when they choose, when they get a little closer to blooming. But they are one of those trees that
1: they're just, a beautiful tree.
0: Oh, yeah. I mean, they're just like I mentioned earlier about rattlesnakes kind of being like a signature animal associated with that plant. The sourwood tree is one of the signature trees is associated with that area as well, because they're so common in acidic soils in the mountains here, which most of our soils are very acidic. And they have a lot of value, the sourwood tree.
1: It's not a dominant tree. It's not a canopy tree. It's an understory tree. But its shape is what gives it away. It's swaying. And I call it a dancing tree because years ago when I was in Japan in a garden, and in the Japanese gardens, they take plants and they put wires around them and they bend them into certain shapes.
0: Yeah, it's called plant torture.
1: Yeah, that's what
0: also sometimes referred to as bonsai.
1: Well, I don't know.
0: For the smaller, when you're trying to make them small. But they do that to big trees, too?
1: Oh, yeah. Yeah, they do.
0: So it is tree torture. At all ages, they torture their trees.
1: And when I was there, you know, that was my impression, is like these are wired in strange shapes. And I talked to the gardener.
0: That's not the same thing as topiary.
1: No. That's when you carve bushes into the shape of animals or something.
0: That's also plant torture.
1: But these are big trees and wired. So I asked the gardener, what is this about? And he said, we're making the trees dance. He had two different trees, and they were curving around each other and swaying in this graceful motion like it was, they were dancing, and they were poised at this moment in the dance with each other.
0: What if they don't want to dance?
1: Well, then they dance anyway. But anyway, it reminded me then that, hey, we've got a tree in western North Carolina that doesn't need training. It's a natural dancing tree, and that's the sourwood. It's always graceful, curving, like it's caught in a slow-motion dance. And so it's very beautiful. And plus the fact that it's one of the early trees to turn red in the fall, and one of the longest-lasting red colors. It starts turning sometimes in early September, and it stays red all the way until toward the end of October. Very thick bark, ridges at such a young age, and with the white cascading flowers, it's just a magnificent ornamental tree. I'm surprised it's not planted more.
0: That is true.
1: It's a street tree, or it's a home tree. It's a beautiful tree.
0: That is true.
1: The dancing tree.
0: I love sourwoods, but I would never make them dance.
1: Yeah.
0: You know why?
1: Yeah, they make dance on their own.
0: I've always had this thing against dancing.
1: Why? Really? Why?
0: Because I was forced to dance when I was in elementary school in our gym class. Where sometimes we'd be able to climb ropes and play games. Right. So there was a period in time there where we had to square dance.
1: Well, what's wrong with square dancing? That's
0: well, fun. For a third grader, would you want to square dance with girls?
1: I can't think that far back.
0: And they forced us to do that. And ever since then, I've had this aversion to any kind of dancing.
1: Well,
0: and dancing is just not in my genetic code.
1: Right.
0: And I would never make a sourwood tree dance. I would just appreciate it for its... For its fluid movement, its graceful shape, its beautiful cascading flowers you mentioned, the insects that love to feed at its honey ports there, the nectar ports, and the interesting bark that it has, and I would never force them to dance.
1: You don't have to. They dance.
0: They force me to dance. I would never do that to a sourwood.
1: Have you ever been to the ballet?
0: No.
1: You haven't?
0: I'm not really interested in ballet.
1: Oh, okay, because that's, you know...
0: When you dance on your toes, I don't get that. That's not natural.
1: You don't have to dance. You watch other people dance.
0: Well, I've seen it on TV, but it's not natural to walk around on your toe tips.
1: Well...
0: I mean, people that have that have all kinds of problems. Check it from a medical standpoint. Go Google it. People that do things on their toes, they're torturing their feet.
1: Okay, let's forget about the ballet dancing then.
0: Should we torture trees by making them dance and wire them so they grow different than...
1: The point is you don't have to teach them. They're doing it on their own.
0: Well, it sounds like where you went to that garden, they were wiring up so they had to dance. Well,
1: those were not sourwoods.
0: Well, you know, here in the woods around here, they dance naturally because you'll never, almost unless it's growing out in the open, you almost never find a sourwood tree growing straight. They always bend and twist and turn around the other trees. Right. So they're dancing on their own. Let them dance on their own. Don't make them dance.
1: That's what I've been saying the whole time. We don't have to teach them to dance. They dance on their own. Anyway.
0: I'm glad you agree with me.
1: Yes. Okay. So now I forgot what I was going to say next. That's the sourwood tree, beautiful tree in the southern Appalachians. Right. Understory tree.
0: All right.
1: Let's
0: so, if you just tune in, this is called Nature News. It's not a comedy act, it's Nature News. And we're here every week for about an hour long program to talk about things that are happening in the world of nature here in the southern Appalachian Mountain region of western North Carolina. Been doing this for well over 30 years now. And we just follow the seasons of the year and talk about what's happening seasonally with the animals and the plants, that sort of stuff. And also we get reports from our listeners and comments and questions and topics for discussion, that sort of thing. So we love to hear from our listeners. And Dan, I know that you had a comment from a listener, or maybe not a listener, but somebody, being that you're a naturalist, you're out teaching class and you're around people. You had a comment from somebody about a little creature that is, even I don't really like. And I like almost everything. A little tiny creature with six legs.
1: Yes.
0: That is a parasitic, blood-sucking vampire that can do some real damage. But it is something that lives around here.
1: Right.
0: And I believe you mentioned you had a question from a listener, or either a question or a comment about something known as a tick.
1: Yeah,
0: everybody knows what ticks are.
1: Right.
0: Okay.
1: And so, yeah, I had a comment or question, I guess. Is this are there ticks super abundant this year? Because several people have been reporting ticks. They've been hiking. They've come home. They've had ticks on their body that they had to remove. And basically, I don't think it's specifically above average tick year. I mean,
0: no,
1: every year
0: so
1: we
0: either.
1: Get ticks here starting in April.
0: Yeah.
1: And we have several ticks, and they will attach themselves to your body. And especially if you go hiking through a field or where there's low vegetation, sometimes the ticks will crawl up to the tips of some of the leaves and just wait there with their little legs.
0: Extend. They call that the there's a certain stage they call that, and it's just this, I'm having a senior moment where they're reaching out and they're just waiting for anything to come by, a dog, a cat, a bear,
1: uh-huh.
0: a wild turkey,
1: right,
0: or whatever might come by, and they grab it as it comes by, and that leads them to a blood meal.
1: That's right. And so they are going to attach, and especially the females. You know, there are a few ticks, like maybe the dog tick, where the male will take a little meal, but very quickly. He'll take a little bit of blood, and then he'll release and just walking around looking for a female that is engorging herself.
0: But the ones that get really fat with blood and blow up like a little balloon, those are the females, right?
1: Right, right.
0: And they got to have this nice blood meal so they can lay their eggs.
1: Right. But some of these ticks are like there's one called the deer tick, sometimes called the black-legged tick, which is a tiny little tick. But it lives for several years, and it has multiple hosts. And so it starts out feeding the first year on mostly rodents. But then in the second year, it will feed on larger animals, including deer and humans. And so when it's feeding on rodents during the first year, it can pick up, you know, parasites or diseases, and then it can transmit them when it starts feeding on the larger animal during its second year. So ticks can transmit diseases.
0: But a tick normally won't transmit a disease unless it's been attached to you for several hours.
1: That's right, yeah.
0: So if you ever find a tick attached, you want to detach a tick as quick as possible. But most people, when they find a tick, it's crawling around them and usually has not already bitten them and embedded it. But if it has, I mean, the worst thing you would find a tick that was on you and it's already bloated.
1: Oh, yeah.
0: Have you ever found one that's bloated?
1: I haven't really done it on myself, no.
0: Oh, no. I mean, I found many ticks on me over the years because I spent a lot of time in the woods. But never one that was, I've had some that were already attached.
1: Yeah.
0: But none that were actually filling up with blood. I mean, in other words, they've probably not been attached for more than a couple hours or a few minutes or something like that. Usually you feel something walking on you, or sometimes it's just on your pants leg or something like that. Sometimes not even on your skin yet. But just remember, don't freak out if you find one attached, but especially if you just walk around and you've probably not been exposed to anything. And most tick bites are probably harmless to us, but there are diseases that are spread that can be very dangerous. So you don't let a tick bite you. And don't let them stay on. And if they are found on you, pull them off.
1: Yeah, so, like, for example, the deer tick, also called the black-legged tick, really tiny tick, that can carry Lyme disease. And so if you find a tick attached to you and it's really tiny, like a sesame seed, something like that, it possibly could be a deer tick. Another tick that we have is called the Lone Star tick. It's a little bit bigger, and it has one white spot on its back, hence the name Lone Star tick, nothing to do with Texas. And those, if they attach to a human, they very typically crawl up to the very top of your head. And people find them right on the top most part of their head attached. And so that would most likely be the Lone Star tick, which does not carry Lyme disease, so you don't have to worry about that. And then the American dog tick is a tick that gets on dogs, of course, but can also get on humans. It also has several generations. and the younger generation can feed on rodents so it can pick up diseases. It picks up something, and somebody had mentioned this to me. I don't know if it's a parasite or a disease, but it causes an allergy to red meat.
0: Oh, yeah, I've heard about that.
1: And, like, if you get this allergy, then for the rest of your life, apparently, you can't eat red meat.
0: Yeah, that is that would be terrible.
1: And that comes from the American dog tick.
0: Yeah.
1: So, and the American dog tick, I think, is the one where both the male and the female can attach. But the male will detach very quickly, get a little bit of blood, and then it'll wander around on your dog, or possibly on you, and looking for a female that is engorging herself, and then he'll mate with the female while she's doing that. So if you're going to remove a tick, if you find one on yourself, do not squeeze it and try to pull it off, because you're going to squeeze the contents of its gut into your bloodstream, and that's a good way to transmit disease. What you want to do is gently lift it up by putting something underneath its head. You don't want it to leave its mouth parts or its entire head attached to you. So there's something that is called a tick key. Have you ever used that?
0: No.
1: It's a little metal thing you get at a drugstore, and it's kind of got a wide area, and then you pull it, and it gets narrower and narrower and narrower until it's just under its head, very narrow, and you can just lift it up, and it doesn't leave any part of the tick.
0: I have to admit, when I find a tick on me, I'm not going to wait and go to the drugstore and buy a special tool to get it off. I'm going to get it off.
1: Yeah. You don't want to squeeze it. In other words, you want to lift it from underneath.
0: Right, that makes sense.
1: Yeah. So anyway, that was the nice breakfast topic we had from a listener.
0: Yeah, well, it ticks around, and they're just one of those things you have to deal with. But,
1: yeah.
0: Okay. All right. Well, we got a few minutes left here at Nature News.
1: Okay.
0: And there's a little feature that we've been doing lately. It seems to be kind of popular. In fact, it's gotten so popular that a couple of listeners have actually sent us by email a way of doing this. It's something called What's in My Pocket.
1: Yeah.
0: And we've just been doing this for fun lately. And what it involves is finding some kind of a natural object from the world of nature that we can stick in our pocket or kind of hide from view. And here in the studio, me and Dan, whoever has it, we have to guess what that item is. And sometimes once it's taken out of the pocket, you know, we might actually feel it and try to come up with what it is. And then we discuss the importance of this object, you know, and it just makes us more aware of little things that are in the world of nature that sometimes people wonder about and sometimes easily overlook. Like for last week, we had one of our listeners, same listener wanted you to write a poem about sourwoods, sent in a guess what's in my pocket, and turned out to be a ocapal gall in its early stages that she'd found in her yard. And we've done this with several other items here over the past few months here at Nature. So we thought we'd throw in one today here. Dan has something in his pocket for me to guess and try to figure out what it is. So that will be our last feature today on Nature News. And then before we leave the air, we'll give you our contact information one more time.
1: Okay, this has been in my pocket for a while, Carlton, so this might make it a little more difficult. So close your eyes.
0: Does it mean it might be broken or smashed?
1: Well, let me see what it looks like when I get it out.
0: So you're telling me I have to close my eyes?
1: Yeah, close your eyes.
0: Okay, my eyes are closed.
1: All right, I'm reaching in. And let's see. Oh, that's a wrapper of a candy bar. That's not it. Oh, my gosh.
0: Maybe reaching in the wrong pocket.
1: No, I got it. Okay, put out your hand. There's nothing that can harm you.
0: I'm not afraid of anything.
1: All right.
0: I mean, it's very lightweight. So I should feel it and talk about it?
1: Yeah.
0: I can tell right away this has got to be a leaf.
1: Yeah.
0: I can feel the petiole, which is the stem of the leaf.
1: Right.
0: I can feel the leaf itself, which is kind of withered.
1: Yeah.
0: Because it must have been wilted because it's been in your pocket for a while now. So I have to figure out, it's kind of a thin leaf.
1: Right.
0: It feels like it has lobes on it. Does it have lobes?
1: Yeah.
0: That means that little extensions.
1: Right.
0: So it's not just like a simple leaf that's just one big shape.
1: Yeah.
0: And
1: how many lobes?
0: Oh, it's really hard. It feels like there's... Is there three?
1: Yeah.
0: Okay.
2: I didn't get that.
1: That might help you away.
0: Okay. Should I guess what I think it is?
1: Yeah.
0: Would it be a red maple?
1: No. Can you feel the edges at all? See if it's serrated?
0: I can't feel that detail in my fingers.
1: Yeah, it's kind of wilted. That makes it harder.
0: So I know it's a leaf.
1: Right.
0: Oh,
1: I know. Try sniffing it.
0: Oh, okay. I haven't done that yet. But it's been in your pocket. I don't know what to smell.
1: That's true.
0: Oh. It's got a unique... It doesn't have any kind of an overpowering odor.
1: You try ripping it a little bit, maybe.
0: Trying to what?
1: Rip it a little bit, and more smell will come out.
0: It's kind of faint.
1: I'm probably smelling whatever was in my pocket.
0: Yeah. Smells like a sweaty... No. Oh, I mean, I've smelled that before, but it's not like it was spice bush or something that was overpowering or sassafras. I think I would notice it, but maybe it was fresher instead of being wilted.
1: That's something I might be making tired.
0: Can I open my eyes?
1: Now here, let me rip it in half and try to smell it one more time, because I think the smell might give it. Okay, try it again.
0: I'm not smelling anything.
1: Okay. All right. Yeah, you can open your eyes.
0: Oh, the sassafras.
1: Yeah.
0: Well, you know, I was thinking it might be sassafras, but I know that a lot of times when you smell sassafras, I've had kids tell me when you break the leaf, it smells like Fruit Loop cereal.
1: Oh, really?
0: Yeah.
1: Huh.
0: Yeah, if it's a fresh leaf.
1: Uh-huh.
0: But I wasn't smelling that, so it does have three lobes.
1: Right.
0: But this is a three-lobe leaf sourwood, sassafras leaf. Some have two lobes, like a mitten. Some have don't have any lobes at all because they have three different types of leaves.
1: Right.
0: So, hey, Dan, did you pick this off of my sassafras tree out in front of the Nature News studio?
1: I was way
0: my
1: out.
0: My revered sassafras
1: way out
0: tree.
1: In the woods. It's not even anywhere in this county.
0: Okay, all right. Yeah.
1: I got it outside.
0: So I should have, I kind of thought maybe sassafras, but I didn't really think it really would be sassafras.
1: Yeah. But I thought the three lobes would be kind of a, but it is, you know, I've had it for a while. So
0: right,
1: it's
0: yeah.
1: A little bit
0: so sassafras is one of those trees that a lot of people really know. It's really famous, you know, way back a couple hundred years ago, it was one of the biggest exports to Europe from this country because it was thought to be a cure-you-all
1: product. Yeah, it was thought to be magical.
0: Yeah, that would cure all disease and all, but actually, you know, most people probably know it for the fact of making things like sassafras tea,
1: uh-huh.
0: an original source from the root itself, root beer, and that sort of stuff. It is just a very interesting tree.
1: And you can put the leaves into a stew or something.
0: Oh, yeah, gumbo, they call it.
1: Yeah,
0: that's what they call it. So, yeah, thanks for the sourwood leaf, man.
1: Oh, yeah, it's not sourwood, it's sassafras.
0: Why do I say sourwood? Because you talked about sourwood so much now, and it starts with an S.
1: Yeah.
0: So I got sourwood in my mind instead of sassafras.
1: Well, if you want more fresh leaves, they're right outside by the car's park.
0: Maybe I'll make my own gumbo. Okay, all right. Well, that leaves us that we're about out of time here at Nature. We're going to give our contact information one more time.
1: Okay.
0: And then we're going to say bye-bye. Until next week's program.
1: Okay. If you want to reach us here at Nature News via email, our email address is naturenewswnc@gmail.com.
0: 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Or
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0: 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Click on the words Nature News. That's our program. 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
3: ABC News, I'm Chuck Sievertson. The 10 did get since the Trump-Xi Beijing summit. Something planned before the event, China has granted a 5-year extension to 425 U.S. beef companies to keep selling to the Chinese market. No trade deals have been confirmed yet by China. Taiwan pressing its case for a U.S. weapons deal after President Trump said he's not decided whether to go through with it. Taiwan says U.S. arms sales to the island have been a cornerstone of regional peace and stability. The Pentagon canceling deployment of about 4,200 Army troops set to head to Poland. ABC News senior Pentagon reporter Louis Martinez.
4: Additional forces were sent to counter the Russian invasion of Ukraine to what's called NATO's eastern flank. Over the last year and a half, American troops that had previously been there now being brought home.
3: In New York, Long Island railroad workers went on strike after midnight. Management wanted to reduce health care contributions for new employees to offset pay raises. This is ABC News. Colorado's governor giving a break to a convicted felon who is serving time for election tampering. Former Mesa County Clerk Tina Peters will be paroled. She was sentenced to 9 years for orchestrating a security breach. Prosecutors said she was motivated by false conspiracy theories about the 2020 election. Governor Jared Polis.
5: Those should not be a factor in her sentencing. Her sentencing should be about the crime she committed, which people should also understand it had nothing to do with the presidential election. It was after a municipal election in Grand Junction. Ballots were counted. Had nothing to do with ballots counting.
3: Red meat eating in Argentina, historically one of the world's biggest consumers of beef, has fallen to its lowest level in two decades. Analysts cite soaring beef prices, lower cattle supply, weakened household purchasing power. It's Saturday, May 16th. On this day in 1770, Marie Antoinette, age 14, married the future king, Louis XVI of France, who was 15. Chuck Sievertson, ABC News.
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11: 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You can even drop by. Had a gentleman drop by just this morning and talk to me about some landslide issue things he had going on in his yard. So we deal with people in person, on the phone, and via email. And we go out into the community and do lots of events and that sort of thing. Recently, I enjoyed participating in United Community Bank's Tomato Day they have out there on Highway 64 across from Walmart. That was so much fun. It's their Customer Appreciation Day, and what they do is they bring in a ton of tomatoes. And in this case, they were grown by the FFA kids from one of the high schools. And the FFA kids bring in the tomatoes and deal with the customers coming up and talk to them and tell them about the different virtues of the tomatoes, and they give them away as a customer appreciation. And that was a really great event. I always go there, and I table at that event. And at that event, I talk about vegetable gardening. Talk about tomatoes specifically, but I can also talk generally about vegetable gardening. And since we have now passed Mother's Day, which is our traditional planting date, what I would consider our earliest planting date, in Western North Carolina for warm season vegetable crops such as tomatoes and peppers and eggplants and all the other things that we plant in the summertime, I thought I'd spend the show today talking about vegetable gardening. And another reason I want to talk about vegetable gardening is seems like so many people are getting into vegetable gardening, wanting to produce their own fresh food at home. And lots of my friends are vegetable gardening now who really had never done so before. So I just think it's a good time to talk about it. So today I'm going to cover the basics of vegetable gardening. And one of the basics, the most basic thing you need to understand about vegetable garden is you must have sun. You must have lots of sun. In fact, every hour less than 8 hours of direct sunlight per day is going to reduce the productivity of any garden you plant. Sun equals flowers. Flowers equals fruit. So that is fundamental to picking out a good site for vegetables. Often people have really hot, sunny spots in their landscape, spots that maybe face the southwest, maybe face the sunset. Those are the perfect places for vegetable gardens in western North Carolina. If we were somewhere else, say in the Piedmont or on the coast, I might suggest you even want a little shade in the evening to kind of cool your plants down before night because of the intensity of the sun there. But here, we need all the sun we can get. Our temperatures tend to be mild by comparison to other places in the country. Plants and insects, for that matter, as I've mentioned before on the show multiple times, are basically chemical factories. And those chemical factories are fueled by heat. You probably remember taking a chemistry class. What was the thing that you did when you wanted to do a chemical reaction? Oftentimes in the lab, you would apply a Bunsen burner to your glass beaker or whatever you had there, because often chemical reactions speed up when heated up. So same is true for the chemical reactions that happen in plants. Plants are chemical factories. They're photosynthetic, so that means they're solar-powered. Chemical factories, literally. And what a plant does basically is it combines nutrients that it absorbs from the soil. Those nutrients are diluted in the water that roots absorb out of the soil. They enter the plant. At the same time, the plant is photosynthesizing in its leaves, creating carbohydrates and starches, which become the food for biochemical processes. So you take the nutrients out of the ground, add it to the photosynthetic production of the plant, so the carbs and starches and all the other fuels, and that fuels the plant cell growth and production of flowers and subsequently fruit. So when you think of plants, think of them as a holistic organism. Think of them as an organism that has needs, it has desires, if you even wanted to go that far. Plants will tell you what they need in their own way. Oftentimes, they will look certain ways. And if you become a frequent gardener, you will learn to recognize the things that plants need. And so what do plants need, specifically vegetables? Well, they need three things. They need sun, which we've already talked about. The next thing they need is ample water. As you know, we're in a drought right now, so it's not going to do much good to go out and plant a bunch of tomatoes, peppers, and eggplants, and squashes, and beans, and that sort of thing in your garden, and if you don't water them, because you need to water. It's too dry for these plants to thrive. They may not totally die, which I think they will. We're that dry right now. But even if they didn't die, they just wouldn't be productive. And that's another additional point about I mentioned the sun earlier. If plants can grow, a tomato plant can grow in the shade, it's just not going to produce any fruit. So, you know, we need to site these plants in the proper places so they maximize the amount of production that they do for us, thereby justifying the amount of work that it takes to put into a vegetable garden. Because a vegetable garden does require some work. It's not as hard to work as most people make it out to be. It can be a lot of fun. And there are methods we can use to reduce the workload we have in the vegetable garden. So I'll talk about that. So we talked about two things that plants need. They need sun and they need water. The other thing they need is nutrients. And nutrients come from generally the soil. And those nutrients are either byproducts of the breakdown of, you know, our bedrock here, granitic bedrock. We're basically sitting on the remnants of granite mountains here in western North Carolina. So a lot of our soil nutrients are based from that. That was the parent material for our soils, you know, your clays and your silts and your sands and stuff that mostly is decomposed rock. And that breaks down further into elements, which then plants can take up. But the other portion of the materials that plants take up through the roots, which contain nutrients, comes from organic matter. So we have two sources of nutrients in the soil. We have the basic parent material, which is decomposing all the time and releasing nutrients. So that's your mineral component of your soil. The other part is the organic component of soil. And actually, when we mention soil is the mix of the inorganic parent material and the organic material that creates soil. Soil is where plants grow. That's a great definition for soil. Anybody ever ask you, if anybody ever says the word dirt, you slap them in the head, because it's not dirt. My professor in college used to say, dirt's what you get under your fingernails. Soil is what you grow plants in. So we want to use the proper phraseology when we're talking about gardening things, because it is important to use the right words. And soil is the word we prefer to use for the medium in which we grow plants. Now, you do know that there are man-made soils, potting soils and things like that. We're going to exclude those for this conversation just because they are what they are. They're basically purely organic matter, which is what plants need. Carbon is one of the big elements that plants need to create plant material. There are carbon-based life forms, after all, so they take in carbon through the roots when decomposing organic matter releases that carbon in elemental form, and then the plant uses that as like kind of the bedrock, the structural component of plant cells and physiological systems in the plant. So we're thinking about plants, vegetables, and specifically about a holistic organism. It needs sun, it needs nutrients, and it needs water. So we mentioned those three things. So if you got those three things in ample supply, you can be an amazing vegetable gardener. So when we talk about vegetables, we talk about cool season vegetables versus warm season vegetables. I'm going to throw out the cool season vegetables for today's discussion just because we're out of that time of the year or reaching the end of that. So that would have been your greens and things that you planted early in the spring. Those will be burning up in the heat of the sun pretty soon. So we're going to focus on warm season vegetables. And when we talk about warm season vegetables, we're talking about things like tomatoes and peppers and all of those wonderful summer veggies that we end up with. So our planting time in Western North Carolina is generally after Mother's Day for our warm season crops. When we think about these crops, we can think about them, or do we want to plant them from seed, or do we want to plant them from a living plant, a transplant? So the way to think about that is there are some plants that will immediately germinate and start to grow. So your squashes, cucumbers, beans of all sorts, and peas and all of those beets and all of those things you plant from a seed because it's just so much easier. You don't want to plant them in a pot and then have to transplant them. However, tomatoes, peppers, eggplants, and other plants, they are usually planted as transplants. So you buy or grow your own. Growing your own is a whole other show, which if you go back into February, I do believe I talked about that some because February is kind of the time when we plant our vegetable seedlings indoors. With the idea of planting them in the future, which is this time of year. So some of the things you're going to plant, you can plant from transplants this kind of time of year, artichokes. If you've never grown an artichoke, it's a cool plant. It's kind of a shrubby plant, and the artichoke is the tuber, the root system of the plant, and they're really good. They're potato-like, and a good artichoke can produce a ton of really great tubers for you to eat and harvest. You can store them. They're very storable for you in your if you put them in a cool, dry place. So artichokes are great. You plant them from transplants. Other things you transplant this time of year would be your tomatoes, your peppers, your eggplants. You can even plant kohlrabi this time of year. You can plant leeks this time of year from transplants. Now, some people will do some of their melons and squashes and things from transplants. It's not my favorite thing to do just because it's hard. It's a lot easier just to stick a seed in the ground and let it grow than to try to spend weeks and weeks growing a vegetable indoors that you must water every day, et cetera. And when we get back from this break, I'm going to talk more about warm season vegetable gardening here on the Gardening in the Mountains radio show and podcast.
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11: 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I'm Steve Pettis, your local county extension agent and host. 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Today we're talking about vegetable gardening, and we're going to get right back into it because I have a lot to talk about. I was talking about plants you can start from transplants versus seed. And so we've already mentioned the everybody's favorites, which is tomatoes and peppers. Those can be transplants, eggplants. But what I will say about eggplants is there is an insect that will invariably eat your eggplant completely up if you don't put pesticides on it. I'm sorry, you can't grow an eggplant organically in Western North Carolina because the eggplant flea beetle will eat that thing up. So there are some biorational pesticides that you can use. I'm going to talk about those later. I'm not going to get into it now. But just be advised, if you plant eggplants and you want to end up with some eggplants, you need to treat the leaves with an insecticide to keep the flea beetles from eating them up. So other plants we plant from transplants. So these are these are plants that we go to the store and buy generally from feeding seeds and that sort of thing. You can do okra from transplants, but you can also do it from seeds. So some of these are kind of back and forth. It's a little late for onions and garlic right now. I mean, you can try it, but they're going to end up not maturing until much later, and it'll probably be too cold by the time they mature. A lot of your herbs you're going to plant as transplants, so parsley and that sort of thing. Peppers, of course, and I'm going to talk in a minute about all the different zillions of varieties of tomatoes and peppers that are out there. You can plant your potatoes and sweet potatoes this time of year from transplants. Squash sometimes is grown as a transplant. And finally, tomatoes are grown from a transplant. So those are all of the plant, or not all of them, but many of the plants that you might want to grow in your garden that you would actually grow from transplants. So these are ones that you might grow yourself or buy from a store. Plants that would be already a little plant that you stick in the ground. Now, there's much more that you could actually plant from seeds this time of year, which is really cool. So a lot of your herbs you could plant from seeds, like basil and things like that. All of your beans, so lima beans, bush beans, pole beans, snap beans, all of those things can be planted from seed right now. And the good thing about beans is they're super cheap. And you get a little bag of 25, 30 seeds. If you're doing a small garden, if you do a larger garden, you can certainly buy many, many, many more seeds at one time. Stick those things in the ground, give them some water, and within days they'll start popping up. And they're really only vulnerable when they're first coming up. If you got pesky crows in your neighborhood, they can fly in and pick those little seedlings out of the ground. They'll do the same thing with corn, which can also be planted from seed right now. Sweet corn is what most people choose to grow. And I tell you what, if you have crows in your neighborhood, those things love the little 2-inch tall sweet corn plants that just popping up out of the ground. They'll walk down that row and pull them up out of the ground and eat the little seed off the end of the root and destroy your whole crop. I've seen them do it before. Other things you can do from seed this time of year are things like, I mentioned some other herbs like cilantro. We mentioned parsley, basil, and cilantro can all be done from seeds this time of year. You can even plant collard greens this time of year from seed. And they'll jump right up and start growing, and you can have your... So I cooked some... I got some greens this weekend from one of the vendors at... is from Gary and Abigail that own Beautiful Farms. They're one of the big vegetable vendors at Henderson County or Hendersonville Farmers Market down on Maple Street. And they gave me a big old sack of greens, and I took those home, and they were a mix of kale and collards. And so what you do with those is you wash them, and then you take and fold them in half and then grab the vein. They have a big, thick vein. You don't want to try to eat that. It's tough. And you just rip it, and it leaves you two halves of the leaf, and then you tear that into shreds. And I did that with this big, giant pile. It was a pile literally 8 inches tall in a frying pan. Put a bunch of olive oil in the bottom of the pan and turn the pan on low. Put a lid on top, which wasn't pressing. It was like just sitting on top of the leaves. There were so many leaves. But eventually, as those things started sweating out, those leaves started wilting. The whole giant pile ended up being maybe a little inch and a half thick layer of wilted green leaves. So I just kept stir frying those with that olive oil, threw in some seasoning, salt and pepper, and a couple other things, and ended up with some really wonderful nutritious greens. That's my favorite way to cook greens. I mean, I like boiled greens and like collards and turnips and things like that, but I don't feel like spending all that time to cook them. I'd rather just quickly saute greens in a pan. All right, that's aside is over. This time of year, you can also plant from seed. You can do kohlrabi and leeks from seed. Oh, all of your melons and cantaloupes and squash and that sort of thing. So the things in the family that include melons, that's the cucurbits. So that's also cucumbers. You know, a cucumber is really just a little watermelon. If you've ever thought about it. Imagine if a cucumber was really sweet, it would taste just like a watermelon. Or if you've ever gotten the unsweet part of an unripe a watermelon, it tastes like a cucumber, really. And they're just, one's just a larger version of the other. Those you can plant from seeds right now. And finally, the last few things you want to plant from seed this time of year, you can do parsnips. Some people even grow some peanuts, but I wouldn't suggest it for here. Peas of all different kinds, field peas, southern peas, white northern peas, all of those things are really great to them from seed this time of year. Pumpkins, if you want to do pumpkins for, say, grandkids, those are great. I have a friend that he grows pumpkins every year, and when they get to be about the size of a softball, he takes his knife and writes his grandkids' names in the side. Just makes a cut. A slice, doesn't whittle out their names, just slices the names in there. And then as the pumpkin grows, their name grows and stretches out and those letters open up. And so you end up with these pumpkins with the kids' names on them, which is, I thought was a really great idea. So pumpkins you can do from seed this time of year. So short-lived things like spinach, you can just right now throw some spinach seed in your garden, anywhere that you got open soil. So all around your tomatoes, all around your peppers, and you can grow leafy greens like spinach and leaf lettuce. And then within a few weeks, they'll be ready to harvest before it gets too hot. And they'll do a lot of things. They'll help control weeds, and then eventually they can use them as compost in the garden when you plow them into the ground. Okay, so I don't have but a few minutes left. Let's talk about tomatoes specifically. There are so many great varieties of tomatoes. However, there is a wonderful, wonderful series of tomato hybrids that were created right here in Henderson County by Randy Gardner, world-famous tomato breeder. And he is so awesome that he created these tomato varieties that grow right here in Western North Carolina. So these are the ones I want you to look for. Mountain Fresh. So all of these are going to have the word mountain in them. Mountain Fresh is determinate, meaning it's not a doesn't grow like a vine. It grows up to maybe 4 feet tall and then stops growing and then just grows wider. It's kind of where it all started. And the cool thing about Mountain Fresh is that it is a medium sized slicer. So my problem with most of those big slicing tomatoes is that they're too big. You know, I can only eat about half of one of those giant tomatoes, and then the next day that tomato may not be as great the next day. So, and all of these mountain varieties, not only are they sized to be a little more user-friendly, they're also he bred really great flavor into them. So if you really like a nice, robust tomato flavor, these mountain varieties that Dr. Randy Gardner, who worked at the Mills River Research Station for years, and he is still breeding tomatoes to this very day, way up into his 80s. Look for the mountain series of tomatoes in your favorite vendor. I know that Gary and Abby with Beautiful Farms, who sell on Maple Street during the Hendersonville Farmers Market, have Mountain Fresh because we bought some this weekend from them. Mountain Magic is another really good one. They call this one cocktail-sized tomatoes. So this is like not a cherry tomato, but not a slicer. It's kind of in the middle. And those are really good. And they're about the size of a racquetball. Perfectly round and smooth. They have great disease resistance. They last a long time after you pick them. They don't just immediately start rotting on your kitchen counter. Mountain Merit is another one. Mountain Sunrise, Mountain Vineyard, Mountain Heritage. And Mountain Heritage is a hybrid heirloom variety. It has dark purple-toned, old-fashioned taste of a Cherokee purple. So Mountain Heritage is Randy Gardner's quote-unquote improved Cherokee purple. And for those of you who don't know, Cherokee Purple was named by the Tomato Man, Craig Lahuili, I think is how you pronounce his name. He's here in the county. Look him up online. He's got books. He does talks and things locally. He's kind of the tomato guru here locally, in the state, really. So check him out, Craig Lahuili, the Tomato Man. And with that, I'll wrap it up. I hope you get your vegetable garden planted ASAP. Earlier you get it planted, the earlier you're going to start getting some fruits. Take care of it. Fertilize it frequently. Use Miracle-Gro. It's the easiest way to do it. Go out there once a week, hose it down with some Miracle-Gro out of a Miracle-Gro hosing applicator, and you'll have the most impressive vegetable garden in your neighborhood. Thanks for listening. I hope you all have a great weekend, and happy gardening, everyone.
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3: ABC News, I'm Chuck Sievertson. Amid few definite details about the Trump-Xi summit in Beijing, China saying it's granted a five-year extension to hundreds of U.S. beef companies to keep selling to the Chinese market, though it indicates the decision was made before the summit and it does not guarantee China will buy beef. The Pentagon canceling deployment of about 4,200 Army troops set to head to Poland. ABC News senior Pentagon reporter Louis Martinez.
4: Some of the members of this unit were already packing up and ready to go to Poland. And not only that, but their gear. We're talking maybe about 100 tanks were already in Europe.
3: Taiwan pressing its case for a U.S. weapons deal after President Trump said he's not decided whether to go through with it. Taiwan says U.S. arms sales to the island have been a cornerstone of regional peace and stability. Workers at the nation's busiest commuter railroad, Long Island's, went on strike after midnight over pay and health care issues. This is ABC News. The Vatican's gearing up for the release of Pope Leo's first encyclical, a document expected to address artificial intelligence and insist on an ethics-based approach to the technology that prioritizes human dignity, social relationships, and peace. A threat of violent weather continues into tomorrow in eastern Colorado and central Iowa, and Monday from north-central Oklahoma to Minnesota by Monday.
5: Sunday and Monday, probably the biggest days, maybe an outbreak day, one of those two. And the plains in the Midwest taking aim over the next several days and early next week. We're already seeing storms across Texas tonight. That threat tonight goes all the way up to Wisconsin, watching Iowa for a level 3 out of 5 risk.
3: ABC News forecaster Lee Goldberg. Gender business issue, ABC's Jim Ryan.
6: Fewer females in the corner office. The group 50-50 Women on Boards now says women sit in just under 3 out of every 10 company boards. A year ago, it was just over 30%. The group points to a backlash against DEI initiatives.
3: Chuck Sievertson, ABC News.
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12: Hello, here was your WTZQ FM 95.3 and AM 1600 forecast. For Henderson County, Saturday, May 16th. Today is mostly sunny with light and variable winds and a high near 80. Tonight is cloudy with light and variable winds and a low near 60. Sunday is a mix of sun, clouds, light and variable winds, and a high in the lower 80s. 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
14: Thank you. I'm very happy to be back with all you nice people again. And if you're wondering why I'm smiling so much right now, it's just because I'm trying to get in the mood for my first number. And I have an idea it'll make you smile, too.

Well, good morning. Happy Saturday, y'all. We are on, I guess, the countdown towards Memorial Day. So it's a little quiet, waiting for next Saturday to kick off the official busyness of the summer. Hey, thanks for listening to WTZQ. I'm Sharon Stokes. We'll talk about some of the things that are actually happening today. And, of course, listen to some good music like The Jacksons and Can You Feel It? 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

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It's farmer's market time. The Hendersonville Farmer's Market open right now until 1 p.m., and they're located in downtown Hendersonville in the historic train depot off of historic 7th Avenue District. Ample free off and on street parking. That's pretty important sometimes when you're going to an event. Where am I parking? But it's a great day. We're going to get up into, you know, maybe the 80s. So you might need to get some yummy food for a picnic, maybe. And that would be nice. Also, there is the Mills River Farmers Market. It's going on now until noon in the parking lot of Mills River Elementary School. 94 Schoolhouse Road, now until noon. Fresh produce, plants, crafts, and they support educational outreach. They promote healthy living. There's also the Henderson County Curb Market. It's an indoor market on the corner of Church and 2nd. And it's the oldest farmers market, growers market here in Henderson County. How about that? We've got a few other things to share about what's going on this morning, or actually, and this weekend. I'll be right back to tell you about it. And coming up next, today's birthdays and anniversaries. Right now, here's Helen Reddy, Ain't No Way to Treat a Lady on the Q.

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Well, thank you for listening to your community station. I'm Sharon Stokes. It is 9:29, and it's time for a celebration of today's birthdays and anniversaries. But first, I like to also celebrate birthdays of musical celebrities for both today and tomorrow, for Saturday and Sunday. And I start with the Sunday date, so the 17th of May. Interestingly enough, doesn't really have very many musical birthdays that I could find, but on May the 17th, in 1975, Elton John was awarded a platinum record for his album, Captain Fantastic and the Brown Dirt Cowboy. It was the first LP to sell 1 million copies on its very first day of release. How about that? I did find one birthday, and that is Mr. Purvis Jackson, noted as the original bass vocalist, one of the original members, as well as their spokesman. He was born May the 17th, 1938, in New Orleans. But interestingly enough, also on May the 17th in 1845, the rubber band was patented. So here's Purvis Jackson and the Spinners and Rubber Band Man on the cue.

Spinners on the Queue with Rubber Band Man featuring Marvin Purvis Jackson. You know, interestingly enough, I'm glad I looked at May the 17th birthdays before, musical birthdays that is, before I looked at May the 16th birthdays, because apparently Mr. Purvis Jackson was actually born today, May the 16th. And if I hadn't looked at the 17th first and found that mistake, I wouldn't have had any musical birthdays. So I'm thankful for that mistake. All right, y'all, it is now time to celebrate the birthdays and anniversaries of our friends in our community who were born or wed today, May the 16th.

time to celebrate some birthdays here on The Q. And we have a fantastic list of people who are celebrating a birthday today. We don't have any anniversaries on today's list. But we do have some birthdays. All right, so celebrating birthdays today on May the 16th, Sam Taller, Jane Ray, Michelle Simpson, Jim Foster, and Miss Bessie Bright. If you happen to know any of these amazing people, I hope that you will give them a shout out. They'd love to hear from you. All right, Sam, Jane, Michelle, Jim, and Bessie, you share your birthday with a few musical celebrities. All right, on this day, May the 16th, 1919, pianist, singer, TV producer.

decades. And for a period of time, his TV show would pull in over 30 million viewers at any one time. And he was the highest paid entertainer in the world. How about that? Also, as I said, Mr. Purvis Jackson, thank you for being born on both May the 17th and May the 16th. But yes, Purvis Jackson, May the 16th of the group The Spinners. So many great songs. Also born on this day, May the 17th, 1947, Barbara Lee. No. May the 16th, 1947, Barbara Lee, of the all-girl group The Chiffons. He's so fine, sweet-talking guy. Yeah, many great songs did they have. Also born on this day in 1948. This is a very interesting name, and since I haven't really dug into these people, I don't know if this is really his name. But Alto Reed, saxophonist. Alto Reed. That's got to be a stage name, right? Longtime member of Bob Seger and the Silver Bullet Band. Also worked with Grand Funk Railroad, the Blues Brothers, Spencer Davis, George Thorogood. Also born on this day in 1953, Richard Page, lead singer, bassist for the pop rock band Mr. Mister. And they had a number of great songs in the mid-80s. Broken Wings, Kyrie, yeah. And also born on this day in 1966, Miss Janet Jackson, singer, songwriter, dancer, actress, the youngest of the Jackson family. And she has amassed an extensive catalog of hits, selling over 100 million records worldwide. All right, happy birthday, Janet. We celebrate birthdays and anniversaries every single day here on WTZQ. We would be honored, we would love, we would be delighted to celebrate your birthday if it is not already on that calendar. All you got to do, it's a very simple process. 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There's a link there, and you can send an email with the dates of birthdays and anniversaries of the loved ones you want us to do a birthday shout out for. 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You can also call me. I'm here until noon, 698-1605, 828-698-1605, and you can give me all the names and dates of loved ones that you would like to give a shout out to. All right, those are also same ways you can make a request. Speaking of requests, here's a request for Fleetwood Mac here on the Q. And

0: This is Caroline from WAG, a unique pet boutique. Do you have a bored dog? A picky dog? Do you eat the same thing every day? No? 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
1: 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For Henderson County, Saturday, May 16th. Today is mostly sunny with light and variable winds and a high near 80. Tonight is cloudy with light and variable winds and a low near 60. Sunday is a mix of sun, clouds, light and variable winds, and a high in the lower 80s. Thank you for listening. 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

0: On this day, May the 16th, 1964, that song, My Guy by Mary Wells, hits number one, and it's the first number one for Motown Records. How about that? Before that, Young, Holt, Unlimited, and Soulful Strut. I tell you why, because there was a birthday that was missing from one list that I was primarily looking at, and on the list that I wasn't paying attention to. So, Isaac Red Holt, jazz, soul drummer. He was also the drummer on the album The In Crowd, which earned the Ramsey Lewis Trio critical praise and a 1965 Grammy Award for Best Jazz Performance. Also, he, in addition to Ramsey Lewis, he collaborated with L.D. Young, and when Young and Holt split with Lewis, they formed their own group, Young Holt Unlimited, which went on to achieve commercial success as an instrumental soul band. All right, y'all, I will be right back after a few messages from some of our partners.
1: 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Books will be available for sale. That's this Saturday at 2 p.m. at the historic courthouse. 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
0: All right, y'all. As promised, I am back, and we are heading towards the, no, not the 11 o'clock hour. It's the 10 o'clock hour, and here, by request, are the OJs. And for the love of money, here on the queue.

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3: ABC News, I'm Chuck Siebertson. An update on the 17 Americans who are on the cruise ship where the hantavirus spread. ABC's Andrew Dimbert.
4: U.S. health officials confirming for the first time no Americans are believed to be infected with the Andy strain, including the passenger who ended up replacing the ship doctor who initially tested positive. Further tests actually show he may have never been sick with the disease.
3: Taiwan pressing its case for the U.S. weapons deal that President Trump is holding up as, according to him, a bargaining chip with China. Few details are out about any definite specific deal made during the Beijing summit with Presidents Trump and Xi. China saying it's granted a five-year extension to hundreds of U.S. beef companies to keep selling to the Chinese market, though it indicates the decision was made before the summit. Workers at the nation's busiest commuter railroad, Long Island's, went on strike after midnight, opposed to the railroad reducing health care contributions in return for pay raises. This is ABC News. U.S. and Nigerian forces killed the leader of the Islamic State terrorist group in Nigeria yesterday, says President Trump. An Israeli air attack in Gaza killed the leader of Hamas's military wing, one of the last surviving architects of the October 7, 2023 attacks that triggered the war in Gaza, says the Israeli military. Graduating from medical school, Dawn Zeitgeist Kraft in Grand Rapids, Michigan, is also awaiting confirmation from the Guinness Book for the world's oldest graduating med student at 72. She raised four children, and though spending most of her life in the medical field, family obligations delayed her career goal. She'll be 73 when she starts an internship this July.
5: Well, honey, I go, you know, life is really short. And I looked at him and I said, I still want to go to med school. And he goes, you're crazy. I said, I know.
3: Dawn is also the mother of ABC News chief meteorologist Ginger Z. Chuck Siebertson, ABC News.
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11: Hello, here was your WTZQ FM 95.3 and AM 1600 forecast for Henderson County, Saturday, May 16th. Today is mostly sunny with light and variable winds and a high near 80. Tonight is cloudy with light and variable winds and a low near 60. Sunday is a mix of sun, clouds, light and variable winds, and a high in the lower 80s. 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

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Welcome to you to 10 o'clock hour. It's 12 minutes, almost 13 minutes past 10 o'clock, and we started that whole set off with a request for Ray Price and for the Good Times. So on this day, May the 16th, that song, Betty Davis Eyes by Kim Carnes, rocketed to the top spot on Billboard's single chart, and it would remain there for 6 weeks. Kim Carnes received a personal thank you letter for the song from the actress Betty Davis, saying that it impressed her young grandson. How about that? So this is the final weekend for Tryon Little Theater's production of Steel Magnolias. If you haven't seen it, what are you waiting for? This is such a heartwarming story. It's sweet, bittersweet, I guess maybe is maybe a better word for it. But it is a comedy, a tragic comedy maybe, about the bond among a group of Southern women in Northwest Louisiana, where the female characters are as delicate as magnolias, but tough as steel. This beloved play blends humor with friendship, tragic loss, as well as inspiring hope and joy. So if you've already seen Robert Harling's movie, Steel Magnolias, then you'll definitely love the play version. On stage, this is the final weekend, Tryon Little Theater. And go to the WTZQ app or our website, WTZQ.com. Click on events, click on Q-tips, and there you will find a link for Tryon Little Theater and the telephone number as well. All right, we are celebrating the musical birthday of Mr. Richard Page, best known as the lead singer and the bassist for the 1980s band, Mr. And here they are with Kyrie here on the Q.

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3: 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It's amazing. I am so gratified when I'll get a call from a family member who came to us when they were moving in their loved one, and they were just so riddled with anxiety, and then a month later they'll call me and they'll say, why did we wait so long to do this?
0: The Henderson County Heritage Museum will host Reverend Jerry Mullinax at a book signing for his new book, Balfour, in the community room of the historic courthouse this Saturday at 2 p.m. Reverend Mullinax will read excerpts from his book and sign copies. 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That's this Saturday at 2 p.m. at the historic courthouse.
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Well, well, look who's here. My brother George and Fiddle-Jules here. If I knew you'd come and I'd make the cake. Make the cake, make the cake. If I knew you'd come and I'd make the cake. How'd you do, how'd you do, how'd you do? Well, well, well, look who's here. Maury Burkhoff and his clarinet, Jules, here. If I knew

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Before that, that was Liberace. If I knew you were coming, I'd have baked a cake. I don't know if you ever have listened to the this particular show, the Saturday morning show ever, from the very beginning, right after the 9 o'clock ABC news break. But I always play a particular song by Mr. Liberace, and it starts the day with a smile. And why am I talking about Liberace, you ask? Well, we are celebrating his birthday. Born on this day, May 16th, 1919, pianist, singer, actor, rose from working class roots to become the world's highest paid entertainer, known as Mr. Showman. What made him so rich, you might ask? Well, he had concert residencies in Las Vegas. He had an international touring schedule. He had a television show all at the same time. And, you know, as a result of all of this showmanship, he adapted a flamboyant sort of life, both on stage and off. Liberace, pretty interesting guy. You should check him out if you have a moment or two. Well, speaking of flamboyance, Pride and Prejudice is on stage, continuing through the 23rd, Flat Rock Playhouse. Pride and Prejudice, one of the most iconic novels written by Jane Austen. And this is a new spin. Kate Hamill's adaptation turns the beloved classic upside down, bringing it to life with a thoroughly modern heartbeat. You can also get tickets to Footloose. Footloose is on stage June the 12th through July the 5th. Also coming up, the 30th anniversary of Rent, an eclectic reimagining of Puccini's La Boheme. The Odd Couple, Neil Simon's The Odd Couple, the classic, the iconic The Odd Couple. Sister Act, come on, if you don't love Sister Act, then are you even alive? Rumpelstiltskin and a Flat Rock Playhouse, the Christmas show. All of these can be found on the Flat Rock Playhouse website, flatrockplayhouse.org. But you can also go to the homepage of the WTZQ app right there. 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And right there on the homepage of our website, WTZQ.com. All right. Here are the Carpenters on the Q.

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3: Hello, here was your WTZQ FM 95.3 and AM 1600 forecast. For Henderson County, Saturday, May 16th. Today is mostly sunny with light and variable winds and a high near 80. Tonight is cloudy with light and variable winds and a low near 60. Sunday is a mix of sun, clouds, light and variable winds, and a high in the lower 80s. Thank you for listening. 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

born on this day, May the 16th, 1966. Janet Jackson, a multi-Grammy winning singer, songwriter, actress, dancer, has influenced pop culture, pop music for decades. Also, the youngest of the Jackson family, and before that, before What Have You Done For Me Lately, was Michael Jackson and Billie Jean, because also on this day, May the 16th, in 1983, he introduced the moonwalk for the very first time on Motown's 25th anniversary television special with that song, Billie Jean. So tomorrow, the Hendersonville Chorale present their spring concert, No Business Like Show Business. And it's taking place tomorrow, May the 17th, 3 p.m. at Hendersonville First United Methodist Church. The program will feature songs from Broadway, well-known choral works, and will sure to bring back memories and send you home humming familiar tunes. 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There is a link for the Hendersonville Chorale. And this is tomorrow, Hendersonville First United Methodist Church, 3 p.m., No Business Like Show Business, the Hendersonville Chorale. I joined the Hendersonville Chorale for, I think, maybe 2 concert seasons. It was a lot of fun. I like to sing. I like to choral. I like to sing choral music. It's a lot of fun to sing with other people, don't you think? So earlier this morning, if you were listening to the queue during the 8:30 time slot, you heard the local the Looking Glass Artists featured radio program show. The Looking Glass Realty featured artist radio show. Try to say that once. But the featured artist today was Stevie Wonder, whose birthday was May the 13th. Did you know that he is, I think, a first cousin of the Jacksons, Janet, Michael, the rest of the brothers and sisters? Yep, on their mom's side. So, here's Michael Jackson and Sir Duke here on the Q.

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3: ABC News, I'm Chuck Sievertson. Taiwan is pressing its case for the U.S. weapons deal that President Trump is delaying. Taiwan says the commitment by the U.S. under a five-decades-old law to provide help has helped keep peace and stability in the region. Not only is China refusing to get involved to get Iran to reopen the Strait of Hormuz and lower gasoline prices, China says Presidents Trump and Xi at the Beijing summit agreed on a new vision of constructive strategic stability. Former Biden area U.S. Ambassador to China, Nicholas Burns.
4: This is a trap for the United States. The Chinese have tried this before, which is why previous administrations haven't agreed to it.
3: Iran's foreign minister today blaming a lack of trust as the biggest obstacle in negotiations to end the war with the U.S. He says Iran would be open to diplomatic help from China. 17 Americans who are on the cruise ship where the hantavirus spread are not believed to have had the Andes strain, a severe form of the virus, usually found in South America. This is ABC News. Soon after the Trump visit, Russian President Putin will meet with Chinese leader Xi in Beijing next week, says the Kremlin. Threat of violent weather continues in parts of the plains and the Midwest.
5: The same system fueling out-of-control wildfires in the plains is setting off a dangerous multi-day severe weather outbreak for the Midwest. Parts of Iowa bracing for four dangerous nights in a row. Lightning and powerful winds slamming parts of southern Kansas. And multiple wildfires breaking out in the Texas Panhandle. South of Amarillo, ranchers rushing horses to safety as the Hungate fire exploded.
3: ABC News forecaster Lee Goldberg. Even those with no appetite could be hungry for this prize, ABC's Jim Ryan.
6: Here's a dream team, Warren Buffett and Steph Curry. The billionaire and the basketball superstar have agreed to host a fundraiser lunch. The highest bidder on the eBay auction paid just over $9 million and will dine with Buffett and Curry.
3: Chuck Sievertson, ABC News.
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14: 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Today is mostly sunny with light and variable winds and a high near 80. Tonight is cloudy with light and variable winds and a low near 60. Sunday is a mix of sun, clouds, light and variable winds, and a high in the lower 80s. Thank you for listening. 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

The Monkees, A Little Bit Me, A Little Bit You. Before that, Cy Zettner and his orchestra and Isle of Capri. Hey, welcome to the 11 o'clock hour of Saturday morning radio. And it is 72 degrees on a lovely, sunny Saturday morning. I'm Sharon Stokes, and thank you very much for listening. Tomorrow, our local churches really have the spotlight on the entertainment for the day. I mentioned the Hendersonville Chorale Spring Concert taking place at First United Methodist Church tomorrow at 3. And then tomorrow also, the Empty Bowls organization will serve a community meal benefiting the Flat Rock Backpack Program. This is tomorrow in the parish hall of the Episcopal Church of St. John in the Wilderness. Advance tickets are strongly recommended for the two seatings. I don't know if today is advanced, but you can certainly try. They have two seatings, one from 12 to 2, one from 4 to 6. Each ticket includes your choice of one handcrafted bowl. All are donated by area potters, and a soup-based meal with a variety of soups, breads, and homemade cookies. The tickets are $30 per person. Children under 12 eat for free. And you can go to our website or the WTZQ app, click on events, click on Q-tips or the church bulletin board. There is a link if you'd like to purchase your tickets online, but I believe you could probably also purchase your tickets just right there at the event. This is tomorrow, the Empty Bowls organization serving a community meal benefiting the Flat Rock Backpack Program. What is the Flat Rock Backpack Program? Well, this is a program where food is sent home for kids here in Henderson County. Food for the weekend, food for the evening, food for the summer. And so it's a vital program that's really quite essential for the kids here in Henderson County. Another Sunday concert is happening tomorrow. The Blue Ridge Ringers, they present Pop Go the Handbells. And this will take place tomorrow. Let me go to our website so that I can get... Something's been happening with our internet. It's been coming on, coming off. So every website that I've loaded, it disappears after a while. So I apologize for the delay. All right, so Pop Go the Handbells. Tomorrow, the Blue Ridge Ringers will be performing at Central United Methodist Church in Asheville. And then they'll be performing again at the Holy Cross Episcopal Church in Tryon. Go to our website or the WTZQ app, and you will find these Q-tips that I just mentioned. All right? So, here's Sly and the Family Stone, if you want me to stay here on the queue.

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Sammy Ray and the Friends with a cover version of That's All from Phil Collins. Before that, the Beach Boys and Good Vibrations. It is 11:27. I'm going to put my headphones on hold just a second. I've been combating some technology issues. There we are. So it is 11:27, as I mentioned, and it is 75 degrees. Next weekend, the big weekend, the Garden Jubilee weekend, is taking place Saturday, May the 23rd, Sunday, May the 24th, from 9 to 5, Memorial Day weekend, downtown Hendersonville is transformed with over 150 plant and craft vendors. Historic downtown area will be transformed into a garden wonderland. There's also a speaker showcase that will start at 10 a.m. where visitors can learn the latest techniques and tips with gardening experts. And this year's keynote speaker is Scott Buerlin. Y'all know I can't pronounce names. So this is next weekend. And also, this is something of note. Next Saturday, which is the 23rd, Bloomington Gardens launches their Pollinator Plug Palooza to save their greenhouse. Bloomington Gardens is a staple of Western North Carolina, not just of Hendersonville. It's a staple of Western North Carolina's horticultural community. And they'll host this Pollinator Plug Palooza next Saturday from 9 a.m. to 1 p.m. This is a high impact plant sale that serves as a critical fundraiser to repair the garden's glass greenhouse and install a modern heating system, which is necessary for year-round operations. The event offers home gardeners a chance to beautify their landscapes while supporting local education. The sale features a wide selection of pollinator-friendly plugs, including aster, coneflower, hyssop, or is it hyssop, that establish quickly and support local bee and butterfly production. Attendees can also shop a curated collection of dahlia seedlings, tubers, and unique heirloom style tomato varieties that are perfect for summer planting. The ice storm, the winter storm, damaged the glass greenhouse, and it hasn't been with heat since then. And it's the heart of their educational and therapeutic programs. Restoring that structure is about more than just glass and heaters. It's ensuring that they have a safe year-round space to continue their mission of horticultural therapy, science-based education for students of all abilities. Because there's a partnership with the North Carolina Cooperative Extension and Henderson County Public Schools, Bloomington Garden, because of this partnership, Bloomington Gardens provides essential life skills training and therapy for children and adults with physical and mental challenges. So every plant that you purchase at the Plug Palooza directly funds the restoration of these vital facilities. So next week, the Pollinator Plug Palooza plant sale. I think people do this on purpose. The Pollinator Plug Palooza plant sale. When? Next Saturday from 9 a.m. to 1. 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All right, now I can put my glasses back on. All right, y'all. And that was a Q-tip from your friends here at WTZQ. Here's Amy Winehouse.

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1: 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For Henderson County, Saturday, May 16th. Today is mostly sunny with light and variable winds and a high near 80. Tonight is cloudy with light and variable winds and a low near 60. Sunday is a mix of sun, clouds, light and variable winds, and a high in the lower 80s. Thank you for listening. 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

Modern Method of Modern Love, Daryl Hall and John Oates right here on the Q. Hey, y'all. 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But also, have you seen Mark Page and Izzy dance like a chicken? 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All right. Here are the Beatles on the Q.

Paul McCartney and Wings, Live and Let Die, helping to wrap up Saturday Morning Radio, the May 16th edition. Tomorrow is our inspirational morning of programming, beginning at 7 a.m. It's Sunday morning, hymn time, with Mr. Tom Brown, playing gospel favorites from then and now, and it is from 7 to 11 each Sunday morning. We continue on with inspirational programming until the afternoon, and from 3 to 6, we bring you On the Beach with Charlie Brown. So tune in tomorrow. It will be fantastic. I hope that you have a fantastic rest of your Saturday and a marvelous Sunday. Thank you so much for listening. I'll talk to you again next week.

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2: ABC News, I'm Chuck Severson. Taiwan publicly urging President Trump to okay the weapons deal he is holding up, saying U.S. military help under a five-decades-old law has kept peace and stability in the region. Boeing saying China's agreed to buy 200 airplanes, but no other big trade deals announced from the U.S.-China summit. When President Trump arrived back,
3: we made great deals, we did great trade deals, we have great relationships, and a lot of things have happened and you'll be hearing about them, but that was a tremendous success. I think it really was a historic moment. Thank you very much.
2: Uncertainty remains about the Iran war. China's leader Xi not publicly committing to pressuring Iran, its close ally, to reopen the Strait of Hormuz to lower gasoline prices. President Trump's influence has another test today. In Louisiana's Republican primary, incumbent Senator Bill Cassidy competes against Trump-backed Representative Julia Letlow and John Fleming, the state treasurer. This is ABC News. Colorado's governor gives a break to a convicted felon serving time for election tampering. Former Mesa County Clerk Tina Peters will be paroled. She was sentenced to 9 years for orchestrating a security breach. Prosecutors said she was motivated by false conspiracy theories about the 2020 election. Governor Jared Polis.
4: Those should not be a factor in her sentencing. Her sentencing should be about the crime she committed, which people should also understand it had nothing to do with the presidential election. It was after a municipal election in Grand Junction. Ballots were counted. Had nothing to do with ballots counting.
2: 72-year-old woman has graduated from medical school, Dawn Zeitgeist Kraft, in Grand Rapids, Michigan. She's awaiting confirmation from the Guinness Book as the world's oldest graduating med student. She raised 4 children and starts an internship in July.
5: There's some people that aren't meant to retire. It's not part of them, and that's probably me.
2: She's also the mother of ABC News chief meteorologist Ginger Z. Chuck Severson, ABC News.
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11: 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For Henderson County, Saturday, May 16th. Today is mostly sunny with light and variable winds and a high near 80. Tonight is cloudy with light and variable winds and a low near 60. Sunday is a mix of sun, clouds, light and variable winds, and a high in the lower 80s. Thank you for listening. For the weather anytime, go to the WTZQ app or WTZQ.com for our internet weather. 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
12: 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A huge thank you to our sponsors that make this show possible, including Tresca's Tuesday Market, Flat Rock Cinema, home of the Magnolia Concert Series, The Purple Onion in Saluda, and Octopus Garden Smoke Shops. 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We're going to go ahead and dive right into our first show here. It's another busy weekend here in the mountains. We're kind of right in between two holiday weekends. May in general tends to be a big deal, but you have Mother's Day weekend that was last weekend, and then next weekend, believe it or not, is going to be Memorial Day weekend. But that doesn't mean there are any less shows going on this weekend, and it's getting ready to warm up quite a bit. So it's a great weekend to get out and see some live music, and a lot of these venues are outdoor venues as well. So starting off the show is the David Lamont Band with Chris Rosser and River Gwagwarian. They are performing at the Tryon Fine Arts Center Thursday, the 21st. You can get your tickets online by visiting TFAC's website. And I think they've got season pass tickets available. This series that they're doing is just taking place in May, so I'm not totally sure if they've still got a season pass deal going or not, but you can certainly just get tickets for this one show. They're doing this Americana series every Thursday in May. So this is the next show coming up on the 21st. I unfortunately don't have a song, or at least I'm not positive that this song includes all of the musicians I just named. But this is a song by David Lamont called Coming Alive Again. Thanks for joining me this afternoon.

it strange to show compassion through this distance that we chose. But we hid out in our houses till the medicine arrived. Now the buds have turned to

0: That was Let Time Stand Still by Myron Hyman. Myron's going to be performing at Packet's Place on Sunday, the 17th at 4 p.m. And again, before that was David Lamont with his song Coming Alive Again. He is performing with Chris Rosser and River Gregorian at the Tryon Fine Arts Center on Thursday, the 21st. And that show is a ticketed show, so make sure you go online to TFAC's website to pick up your tickets. And I'm going to take a quick break here, let our sponsor say a couple of words, and I'll be right back with more music and shows to tell you about. Don't go anywhere.
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0: 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Up next, we have Kid Billy Litz. He's going to be at Mills River Brewing on Sunday at 2 p.m. Kid Billy, of course, is Billy Litz of Hustle Souls. This is his solo project. So go on out and catch his show at Mills River Brewing this Sunday at 2 o'clock. And here's a song of his, so you know what to expect, called Bar Rooms.

0: That was the Maggie Valley Band with a new song of theirs called Lose Your Love. They are going to be performing at Southern Appalachian Brewing this Saturday at 7 p.m. And before that was Kid Billy with Bar Rooms. He's going to be performing at Mills River Brewing on Sunday at 2 p.m. Going to take another break here, and I will be right back. I got a show to tell you about from a venue I don't talk about too often. I was excited to see a show come up that I could promote, and we've got some honorable mentions coming up later on in the show. So stay tuned in. Lots of exciting stuff coming up here right after this break.
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0: 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Believe it or not, we're already halfway through the show. Time flies when you're having fun and playing local music. Up next is a venue that I don't get to talk about very often because I don't always see music by them. I know they have it relatively often, but a lot of times it's in the form of like community jams and stuff. Blue Stump is going to be performing at Sideways Farm and Brewery. This is at 4:30 p.m. on Saturday. And this is a song of Blue Stump's called Bottle on the Shelf. Last night.

That was Naked by Ryan Furstenberg. He's going to be performing at Mud Puppies tonight, Friday the 15th, starting at 8 p.m. Mud Puppies, of course, is up in Arden. It is a short drive up the interstate and super easy to get there from Hendersonville if you're looking for some great food, and especially if you're wanting some live music, but you also want to be able to chat with your friends and get a great meal. This is a great place to do so. Mud Puppies is an interesting venue because it is set up like a sports bar, but unlike most sports bars that include music in them, they've got a really nice stage and a light system. And for the musicians, they've got their own green room and private bathroom. So it's actually a really fun spot to play. It's just not, I can tell you as somebody who's played a lot of sports bars in her life, that is not normally the experience. So it's a super cool venue and fun to visit as well as a patron. So go check it out. I can personally tell you the burgers are fantastic. And the music will also be fantastic. So go check that out. Some Mud Puppies. It's a super easy drive. You just go right up to the airport exit, and it is maybe half a mile or a quarter of a mile off the exit there. So super easy to get to. It is worth the trip up a couple of exits on

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0: 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As promised, I'm going to get to a couple more songs here. They're actually both covers in just a couple minutes. But first, I wanted to show a little love to our sponsors and let you know what they've got going on at their venues this weekend. And there's a couple of exciting shows and festival type stuff that's happening this weekend that I want to inform you of as well. So first, over at Tresca's Tuesday Market this week, or next week, I should say, they've got Highway 52 performing. That is this Tuesday, the 19th. And then moving over to the Purple Onion on Saturday, the 16th, they've got John Shane performing. That's a $10 show and begins at 8 p.m. And then on Thursday, the 21st, they have Tim McWilliams performing at 7:30, and that is also a $10 show. To purchase tickets ahead of time at the Purple Onion and to see their full live music schedule, menu, all that good stuff, you can go to PurpleOnionSaluda.com. The WNC Songwriters Session is back next week over at the Brandy Bar. That will be starting at 7 p.m., and this month's guests are Lynn Hollyfield, Tom Kiefer, and Todd Hoke. And again, that's happening this Wednesday, the 20th, at the Brandy Bar. The WNC Songwriter Session happens once a month and super intimate venue. Again, if you haven't been to the Brandy Bar over on 7th Avenue, it is very limited seating. So if you're interested in going and seeing this show, make sure you get there early to snag a spot. And then happening over at, or on Saluda's Main Street, there is a Saluda Arts Festival going on this weekend, and there's three shows happening at that. So from 11 to noon, they will have Mountain Song Chorus performing, then from 1 to 1:45, Haley and the Satellites, and then from 2 to 4, Highway 52 Quartet. So again, that's happening on Main Street in Saluda as part of the Saluda Arts Festival this weekend. And then I wanted to include this one as well because even though it's already started, so I'm not totally sure, honestly, if this is something you can just show up to. It may be a little, I don't know, it may be something you're supposed to kind of show up to at the beginning. I don't know if you can just walk in, but you most certainly can head over and see. I just wanted to include it because I thought it was interesting and I've not seen this before. The Hush Speakeasy, which is upstairs on Mike's on Main. They have Ryan Moneypenny and Friends. It's going to be songs and storytelling that begins at 5, or it did begin at 5, tonight, Friday the 15th. So if you happen to be in that area and you want to go check it out, I wanted to tell you about it. And just wanted to let you know that that's a thing that's, I guess, happening on Fridays. Hopefully it'll be a continuous thing. I will let you know. But I saw it today and thought I would share it with you. And then lastly, before we get into our next song, on Sunday, the 17th at

Akawaha Brewing. There is a special return of the Takes All Kinds open mic. This is the longstanding open mic at Akawaha Brewing. It ran for, I think, 10 years or maybe just under 10 years. And it was hosted, of course, by Josh Duncan and Steve DeRose. If you're a longtime listener of the station, you remember Steve. He was the afternoon host before I took it over, and he was also my co-host here on Local Artist Showcase before he passed away suddenly about a year and a half ago. So this is a special return, one-time return of this open mic, and it's going to be on Sunday, and it's actually for the DeRose stage dedication because Akawaha has decided to dedicate their new stage to Steve DeRose. So Josh Duncan, along with myself and several other musicians, are going to be performing at this open mic on Sunday. And yeah, we'd love to see you out there. I'm going to be towards the beginning of the night, or the afternoon, I should say, because I have to jet over to another gig on Sunday afternoon at Southern App. But I, of course, wouldn't have missed it. So that is happening this Sunday from 3 to 6. All right, getting to our last couple songs here. Hi Sierra is going to be performing at the American Legion Post 77 for a veterans benefit. This is another venue that we don't talk about too awfully often here on Local Artist Showcase, so I wanted to make sure to include it. And this is a Bee Gees cover that Hi Sierra does of To Love Somebody.

0: Our very own Tom Brown, one-man band, wrapping up local artist showcase with his Temptations cover of My Girl. He's going to be performing tonight, Friday the 15th at 6 p.m. at the Blue Ridge Beer Garden. And before that was High Sierra with their Bee Gees cover of To Love Somebody. They're going to be performing at the American Legion Post 77 for a veterans benefit tomorrow, Saturday the 16th at 7 p.m. If you'd like to catch me this weekend, like I said a few minutes ago, I'm going to be starting my Sunday off over at Ocklawaha Brewing to play a couple songs for the Steve DeRose stage dedication and the one-time return of Takes All Kinds open mic. That'll be right after 3 o'clock or so over there. And then I am jetting over to Southern Appalachian Brewery to perform from 4 p.m. to 6 p.m. over there for a afternoon set. So would love to catch you somewhere this weekend. Again, both of those are on Sunday. Thank you once again to our fantastic sponsors, Octopus Garden Smoke Shops, the Purple Onion in Saluda, Tresca's Tuesday Market, and Flat Rock Cinema, home of the Magnolia Concert Series. If you are an artist or a venue, give me a shout at 1600@WTZQ.com. 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And musicians, make sure you also include MP3 or WAV files of your music, along with any exciting things you got coming up, whether it's a particularly big show or if you have new music being released. 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
2: ABC News, I'm Mike Dubosky. Washington is continuing to react to President Trump's plans to drop his multi-billion dollar lawsuit against the IRS and instead spin up a $1.7 billion fund of taxpayer dollars. That fund would be used to pay out alleged victims of government weaponization, including convicted January 6th rioters. Democrats have called the plan a slush fund for Trump allies. Commuter rail service around the country's largest city is in for some disruptions over the next few days as workers for the Long Island Railroad go on strike.
3: The big question here is how long will this last? The immediate impact is weekend travel, people coming into the city, big events, airport, but the real stress test will be Monday morning if no deal is reached. If that happens, this will be a very difficult commute for hundreds of thousands of New Yorkers across Long Island and New York City.
2: ABC's Ike Adjachi, pay has been the main sticking point for those 7,000 workers. This is ABC News. The Supreme Court has denied an emergency request from Democrats in Virginia to use a new congressional map ahead of the midterms. ABC News senior political correspondent Rachel Scott.
4: State officials had asked the justices to step in to allow the state to use a congressional map that was drawn by Democrats and recently approved by voters. The justices declined. The plan would have given Democrats a chance at gaining four more seats in Congress. The appeal was considered a long shot bid since the justices typically defer to state courts when it comes to state laws.
2: Tens of thousands of people joining a far-right political march in London today, led by activist Tommy Robinson.
5: We will be silent! Never!
2: The group holding up Make England Great Again signs and chanting anti-immigrant slogans while marching to the UK Parliament building. The rally came as Prime Minister Keir Starmer struggles to remain in his position following disappointing local elections for his party last week. I'm Mike Dubosky, ABC News.
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11: 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Today is mostly sunny with light and variable winds and a high near 80. Tonight is cloudy with light and variable winds and a low near 60. Sunday is a mix of sun, clouds, light and variable winds, and a high in the lower 80s. Thank you for listening. For the weather anytime, go to the WTZQ app or WTZQ.com for our internet weather. 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
8: 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For Henderson County, Saturday, May 16th. Today is mostly sunny with light and variable winds and a high near 80. Tonight is cloudy with light and variable winds and a low near 60. Sunday is a mix of sun, clouds, light and variable winds, and a high in the lower 80s. Thank you for listening. 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
3: ABC News, I'm Mike Tabusky. In exchange for dropping his lawsuit against the IRS, ABC News has now learned that President Trump is planning to spin up a fund of $1.776 billion taxpayer dollars. The purpose is intended to pay out victims of so-called government weaponization, including January 6th rioters, though the effort is expected to face legal challenges. It all comes as the president faces new questions over whether to send weapons to Taiwan.
4: Taiwan looks forward to continuing to work with the U.S. under the firm commitments of the Taiwan Relations Act, says a statement from Taiwan's presidential office, mentioning the five-decades-old law committing the U.S. to giving military and other support to maintain the island's autonomy. It says China's escalating military threat is the sole destabilizing factor in the region, and that military sales to Taiwan provide a mutual deterrence against regional threats.
3: ABC's Chuck Sievertson and workers for the Long Island Railroad in New York now on strike. This is ABC News. A military diver has died as he was working to recover the bodies of a group of Italian divers from an underwater cave in the Maldives, according to the Maldives National Defense Force. Here's ABC's Rachel Scott.
5: A high-risk operation to recover the bodies of several Italian scuba divers in the Maldives has now been suspended due to bad weather. Officials in Italy believe the five divers were killed while attempting to explore an underwater cave at least 160 feet below the surface on Thursday. Search teams were called in when the team failed to resurface. Only one body has been recovered so far in that search.
3: The humpback whale dubbed Timmy has now been found dead off the coast of a Danish island. The animal had been at the center of an elaborate rescue effort in the last several weeks after beaching itself multiple times. However, that rescue effort did draw criticism, with organizers rejecting public calls for the whale to be euthanized to end its suffering. I'm Mike Dubusky, ABC News.
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11: 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For Henderson County, Saturday, May 16th. Today is mostly sunny with light and variable winds and a high near 80. Tonight is cloudy with light and variable winds and a low near 60. Sunday is a mix of sun, clouds, light and variable winds, and a high in the lower 80s. Thank you for listening. 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
4: 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For Henderson County, Saturday, May 16th. Today is mostly sunny with light and variable winds and a high near 80. Tonight is cloudy with light and variable winds and a low near 60. Sunday is a mix of sun, clouds, light and variable winds, and a high in the lower 80s. Thank you for listening. 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
1: The Spinners, originally called the Detroit Spinners, here on the Cube. 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
7: The world of Lake Point Landing, that's a great topic. I think the way that somebody could best experience that is come take a tour. We have a beautiful campus, and right now it is just absolutely glowing with all the wonderful flowers and everything that are blooming at this time of year. But one of the best things about our campus is that it's a continuum of care campus. There is no buy-in fee, nothing like that. You just come, be a part of the campus. We have monthly rent. We do have some buy-ins in our villas. It's just a great, great place to be. In our assisted services, we have customized care so that we will get a care plan directed just specifically to what your needs are. Don't wait. Come while the decision is yours, and you can make that decision to come to a fabulous place, because that's what Lake Point Landing is. It's amazing. I am so gratified when I'll get a call from a family member who came to us when they were moving in their loved one, and they were just so riddled with anxiety, and then a month later they'll call me and they'll say, why did we wait so long to do this?

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2: ABC News. I'm Mike Dubosky. President Trump posting on social media overnight that American and Nigerian forces killed ISIS leader Abu Bilal al-Manuki. The president also posting, watch what's next, but not specifying what that means. Meanwhile, Hamas is now calling for Israel to stop violating its ceasefire with Lebanon after the IDF overnight said it killed one of the group's top military leaders, who was also one of the masterminds behind the October 7th attacks on Israel. That ceasefire was extended this week after the two sides met in Washington. The union representing Long Island Railroad workers went on strike early this morning, and it's already having an impact.
3: I have family that comes out on the train almost every weekend to visit, and this will be difficult because they will have to drive, which is also challenging. Three grandchildren.
2: The union representing the railroad failing to come to an agreement on wages. The LIRR serves about 250,000 commuters every weekday. This is ABC News. The CDC is out with an update on those 17 Americans who were on the cruise ship where the hantavirus spread.
4: U.S. health officials confirming for the first time no Americans are believed to be infected with the Andes strain, including the passenger who ended up replacing the ship doctor who initially tested positive. Further tests actually show he may have never been sick with the disease. In total, health authorities are watching 41 Americans for the virus, including 16 who were never on that ship but were potentially exposed to one of the cruise ship passengers who got on a plane.
2: ABC's Andrew Dimbert. Italian police now say they have a man in custody who they say drove a car into a crowd of people in Modena and then who allegedly tried to stab a passerby when that car came to a stop. Prime Minister Giorgia Meloni says she's closely following the situation. Meanwhile, in Thailand, at least 8 people are dead after a freight train collided with a bus in Bangkok. More than 20 people were injured there. I'm Mike Dubosky, ABC News.
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11: 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For Henderson County, Saturday, May 16th. Today is mostly sunny with light and variable winds and a high near 80. Tonight is cloudy with light and variable winds and a low near 60. Sunday is a mix of sun, clouds, light and variable winds, and a high in the lower 80s. Thank you for listening. 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
9: Hello, here was your WTZQ FM 95.3 and AM 1600 forecast. For Henderson County, Saturday, May 16th. Today is mostly sunny with light and variable winds and a high near 80. Tonight is cloudy with light and variable winds and a low near 60. Sunday is a mix of sun, clouds, light and variable winds, and a high in the lower 80s. Thank you for listening. For the weather anytime, go to the WTZQ app or WTZQ.com for our internet weather. 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
2: ABC News, I'm Mike Dubusky. President Trump is facing new questions about a proposed fund of taxpayer money, which would be used to pay out victims of so-called government weaponization under President Biden. The $1.7 billion fund would be created in exchange for the president dropping his multi-billion dollar lawsuit against the IRS. It comes as the president returns from his trip to China, which isn't done playing host to foreign leaders.
3: China getting ready to welcome its next foreign leader on the calendar. Russia's Vladimir Putin, still unrelenting in his war against Ukraine. Now he's headed there in just 3 days. The Kremlin spokesperson saying the finishing touches are already done.
2: ABC's Olivia Rubin. The 7,000 employees of the busiest commuter rail system in the country, the Long Island Railroad, are now on strike. The union and the railroad failing to come to an agreement on wages by a deadline tonight or overnight. This is ABC News. A firefighter is now dead after a fire broke out at a lumber mill in Maine yesterday. Today, authorities identified that man as 27-year-old Andrew Cross. ABC's Morgan Norwood has more on what happened.
4: Fire tearing through a lumber mill in Maine.
5: There's been a huge explosion. The silo just exploded.
4: Crews raced to contain the swift-moving blaze. Flames shooting through the Robbins Lumber Mill in Searsmont, about 90 minutes northeast of Portland. The roof of one building collapsing as firefighters work to contain the fire, frantically calling for backup.
2: Authorities are now investigating the cause of that fire. 8 people have now been reported injured in Modena, Italy, after police say a man drove his car into a crowd of people. 4 of those injuries are critical, police say. After that car came to a stop, the suspect allegedly got out and tried to stab a pedestrian. An investigation now underway into whether the man planned the incident or was under the influence. I'm Mike Dubusky. ABC News.
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11: 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For Henderson County, Saturday, May 16th. Today is mostly sunny with light and variable winds and a high near 80. Tonight is cloudy with light and variable winds and a low near 60. Sunday is a mix of sun, clouds, light and variable winds, and a high in the lower 80s. Thank you for listening. 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
10: 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Today is mostly sunny with light and variable winds and a high near 80. Tonight is cloudy with light and variable winds and a low near 60. Sunday is a mix of sun, clouds, light and variable winds, and a high in the lower 80s. Thank you for listening. 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
2: ABC News, I'm Mike Dubosky. Russian President Vladimir Putin is preparing to meet with Chinese leader Xi Jinping in the coming days after China wrapped up a summit with President Trump this past week. Republican Senator Tom Tillis is calling Defense Secretary Pete Hegseth careless after a move this week to draw down the U.S. troop presence in Poland.
3: Additional forces were sent to counter the Russian invasion of Ukraine to what's called NATO's eastern flank. Over the last year and a half, American troops that had previously been there, now being brought home, the U.S. is still going to retain a sizable presence in Europe. The focus of the Trump administration is to have partner nations pick up the slack within NATO. So about 10,000 there right now, but let's remember it's not going to be replaced. In effect, the troops that are in Poland is going to be cut in half.
2: ABC's Louis Martinez. 7,000 Long Island Railroad workers are off the job and out on the picket lines today after the railroad and their union couldn't come to an agreement on wages by a deadline overnight. This is ABC News. Terror-related charges for an Iraqi national in New York. Here's ABC's political correspondent Rachel Scott.
4: A man from Iraq is facing federal charges in New York for allegedly plotting 20 terror attacks around the world in retaliation for the war in Iran. A criminal complaint accuses Mohammed al-Saadi of coordinating attacks in Europe and Canada in the last 2 months, as well as considering additional attacks here in the United States. He appeared in federal court on Friday claiming to be a political prisoner.
2: A rescue worker has died while searching for those missing divers in the Maldives. That search is currently suspended due to bad weather. Five Italian divers went missing this week in an underwater cave. The body of one of them has since been recovered in a cave about 200 feet deep, authorities say. In Thailand, at least 8 people are dead after a freight train collided with a bus in the country's capital city of Bangkok today. More than 20 people were injured there. And the firefighter killed in that lumber mill blaze in Maine yesterday has been identified as 27-year-old Andrew Cross. I'm Mike Dubosky, ABC News.
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12: 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Today is mostly sunny with light and variable winds and a high near 80. Tonight is cloudy with light and variable winds and a low near 60. Sunday is a mix of sun, clouds, light and variable winds, and a high in the lower 80s. Thank you for listening. 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
6: 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For Henderson County, Saturday, May 16th. Today is mostly sunny with light and variable winds and a high near 80. Tonight is cloudy with light and variable winds and a low near 60. Sunday is a mix of sun, clouds, light and variable winds, and a high in the lower 80s. Thank you for listening. 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
2: The world of Lake Point Landing, that's a great topic. I think the way that somebody could best experience that is come take a tour. We have a beautiful campus, and right now it is just absolutely glowing with all the wonderful flowers and everything that are blooming at this time of year. But one of the best things about our campus is that it's a continuum of care campus. There is no buy-in fee, nothing like that. You just come, be a part of the campus. We have monthly rent. We do have some buy-ins in our villas. It's just a great, great place to be. In our assisted services, we have customized care so that we will get a care plan directed just specifically to what your needs are. Don't wait. Come while the decision is yours, and you can make that decision to come to a fabulous place, because that's what Lake Point Landing is. It's amazing. I am so gratified when I'll get a call from a family member who came to us when they were moving in their loved one, and they were just so riddled with anxiety, and then a month later they'll call me and they'll say, why did we wait so long to do this?

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2: ABC News, I'm Mike Dubosky. President Trump is touting trade deals with China after his meeting with President Xi Jinping this week. Russian President Vladimir Putin heads there next week. Workers for the largest commuter rail service in the country are now on strike. ABC's Anthony Carlo explains what the sticking points are.
3: Locomotive engineers, electricians, signal inspectors among them. Their unions demanding wage increases of 14.5% over 4 years. MTA officials offering slightly smaller increases and a lump sum payment in the contract's fourth year. The unions are adamant that wages must keep up with inflation. It all comes down to what the increase would be on the final year of a new contract.
2: The LIRR serves 250,000 people every weekday. And much of the plains are in for some severe weather this weekend, though through early next week, including the threat of tornadoes in some areas. This is ABC News. At least 8 people were injured today after a car drove into a crowd of pedestrians in the Italian city of Modena. Eyewitnesses described the driver of that car jumping out, then trying to stab a passerby. He's now in custody, and authorities are investigating the incident. Police in London are deploying 4,000 officers today to help handle a far-right protest there. ABC's Patrick Reville reports from London.
4: There were many thousands at this nationalist anti-immigrant march in central London that was called by the UK's best-known far-right leader, who calls himself Tommy Robinson. Many people were wearing Make England Great Again caps. The UK movement here is closely linked with MAGA in the US. Many speakers at the rally attacked Islam. It comes as a radical right-wing political party led by Brexit leader Nigel Farage is growing in popularity here. Patrick Reville, ABC News, London.
2: And San Jose, California hosts the Stars on Ice tour tomorrow. I'm Mike Dubosky, ABC News.
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10: 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Today is mostly sunny with light and variable winds and a high near 80. Tonight is cloudy with light and variable winds and a low near 60. Sunday is a mix of sun, clouds, light and variable winds, and a high in the lower 80s. Thank you for listening. For the weather anytime, go to the WTZQ app or WTZQ.com for our internet weather. 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
4: 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Today is mostly sunny with light and variable winds and a high near 80. Tonight is cloudy with light and variable winds and a low near 60. Sunday is a mix of sun, clouds, light and variable winds, and a high in the lower 80s. Thank you for listening. For the weather anytime, go to the WTZQ app or WTZQ.com for our internet weather. 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
2: ABC News, I'm Dave Packard. President Trump posting on social media overnight that American Nigerian forces executed a mission to eliminate ISIS leader Abu Bilal al-Manuki. Defense Secretary Pete Hegseth posting protecting Christians was part of the rationale for the operation. President Trump hailing the summit with Chinese President Xi Jinping as a great success, saying the leaders made trade deals involving Boeing jets and agricultural products, but there were no apparent breakthroughs on some of the thorniest issues, including the war with Iran. A voting rights rally today in Alabama. Democratic Senator Cory Booker accusing the Supreme Court of attacking the rights of black people.
3: You see, we have seen this before, where some people in black robes try to deny or take away our rights.
2: It follows the Supreme Court's recent ruling in favor of Republicans in the battle over redistricting in central London.
4: We will be silent!
2: Tens of thousands of people today taking part in a nationalist anti-immigration rally. This is ABC News. Union workers for New York's Long Island Railroad walked off the job this morning. The strike leaving tens of thousands of commuters in limbo, potentially creating a traffic nightmare with more cars on the highways and longer work commutes. And it comes during New York Subway Series as the Yankees take on the Mets. That catchy Cars for Kids jingle you probably heard a million times. Yeah, that one, right. It could be silenced in California. A judge ruling the charity behind the ads violated the state's false advertising law, saying donors were not clear where the money was really going to. ABC News legal contributor Nima Rami says that the judge took issue with the images of young children in the group's ads.
5: California is pretty consumer friendly, so when you're running ads with young kids and the funds are going to older kids in another state and maybe even another country, that's a problem.
2: In a written statement, Cars for Kids calling the ruling deeply flawed. Dave Packer, ABC News.
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14: 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For Henderson County, Saturday, May 16th. Today is mostly sunny with light and variable winds and a high near 80. Tonight is cloudy with light and variable winds and a low near 60. Sunday is a mix of sun, clouds, light and variable winds, and a high in the lower 80s. Thank you for listening. 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
6: Hello, here was your WTZQ FM 95.3 and AM 1600 forecast for Henderson County, Saturday, May 16th. Today is mostly sunny with light and variable winds and a high near 80. Tonight is cloudy with light and variable winds and a low near 60. Sunday is a mix of sun, clouds, light and variable winds, and a high in the lower 80s. Thank you for listening. 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
3: Sources tell ABC News that the U.S. could announce a criminal indictment against former Cuban President Raul Castro as early as next week. Now, this is being investigated by the Southern District of Florida, and it stems around the 1996 shootdown of planes that were operated by the humanitarian group Brothers of the Rescue.
4: ABC's Alex Perche.